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2: 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And next year, too, guys. And there's no more rules. Seattle Seahawks, the champs, are going to be on Hard Knocks this year.
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3: 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And that's the thing about Hard Knocks. Like, you're going to just mess up my world, my system. You know? It's great. Fans love it.
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4: Carr is going to be interesting because he doesn't have the weapons some of these other quarterbacks have.
5: Carr swings it out far sideline. Caught by James. Stays on his feet down the sideline for the end zone. Touchdown, Notre Dame.
6: He has just matured at a very, very, very quick trajectory up. He is truly, truly a leader on that team.
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8: Did Notre Dame send a message to the country? We'll get to that next here on Amber and Ian with home team Brandon Leakett. Andre Snelling's here on ESPN Radio, the ESPN app, and SiriusXM Channel 80. We saw the domination that LSU placed across the field against Clemson. It was a slower go of it for Notre Dame in their opener as they beat Wisconsin 41-13 at Lambeau Field. So you got an interesting game. One is in a pro stadium, and you have name brand recognition with the Fighting Irish and Wisconsin. The issue is how it looked, and I think that's going to be a narrative for Notre Dame all season long. One, because they're kind of in the ACC and kind of not. And two, the schedule that they have in front of them is not the most daunting schedule in the history of college football. So when you lead 13-10 at halftime, Andre, people are going to have questions. But the second half of the game, I thought, actually gave you a better debate on what the game was as C.J. Carr got himself together. The domination looked like it was supposed to in the eyes of a lot of people in the second half. And now you start to look like you weren't in trouble. It just took you a while to get to what you really needed to do. And your bread and butter got to working for you, which is your quarterback in the second half.
9: Yeah, absolutely. Coming into this week, you know, C.J. Carr was the front runner for the Heisman, because, you know, or one of the front runners for the Heisman, because the expectation was he was going to come out and put up video game numbers all season for a team that could win. And we saw other Heisman contenders really put up those types of just outlandish stats this weekend when, as you pointed out, Carr and the Irish were kind of struggling in that first half. They were only up 13-10 at the half. They, you know, weren't able to put points on the board against the Badgers defense. And so they had to kind of go into halftime, I feel like, and Marcus Freeman had to, you know, maybe read them the riot act a little bit and say, hey, you know, the season has started. We are the number four team in the country. We've got these aspirations. Y'all got to go out and play. And to their credit, in the second half, they did. They went out. They dominated on both sides of the ball, outscored Wisconsin 28-3 in the second half. And so I feel like the things that the Irish could hang their hat on are, one, their defense, right? Because even in the first half, Wisconsin was able to score a little bit, but they only put up one touchdown and two field goals for the game. Their running backs only accounted for 64 total rushing yards for the game. And so Notre Dame's defense looks like it might be according to as advertised. And then the other thing they can hang their hat on is even after a slower start, unlike, say, Oregon, the number two team in the country, who was struggling right up to the end, or, of course, my Wolverines, who also struggled up to the end, and maybe some people said beyond the end, Notre Dame was able to come out and be dominant in the second half against a Big Ten school that, even if they're not expected to

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9: Let me clean up something that happened in Tahoe. 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I kind of threw out a random question on getting help from somebody with a conflict of interest for the Super Bowl. Who did you seek advice from going into the Super Bowl that might surprise me?
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9: 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There was a lot of speculation Diana Rossini involved in this. If it's not Diana Rossini.
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4: My name is Braden Kingery. I'm Hot Dog Boy.
3: You're Hot Dog Boy because you decided to dress as a hot dog going to Bellingham Bells games. 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
3: 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Barner healed you?
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4: With his Super Bowl ring on.
3: With his Super Bowl ring on.
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7: I'm Nick DeLuca. Busy baseball Labor Day. The Bronx Bombers getting a boost off the IL. Yankees activating captain Aaron Judge will return tomorrow to open their series against the Rockies. Judge has missed more than 3 months with a stress fracture in his rib. Yankees have gone 45-39 in his absence, offense ranking 26th in runs scored during that time. Three-time AL MVP, hitting .248 with 17 homers and 38 RBIs, 907 OPS in 59 games this season, battling through that injury. In the NFL, the Falcons finally naming a starter. Quarterback Tua Tagovailoa getting the nod on Sunday against the Steelers, with Michael Penix still not ready to return. ESPN's Adam Schefter with the latest on the QB situation in Atlanta.
8: They were fine with Tua. They thought he did a good job, but Penix also did not have a chance to really distinguish himself, and it took him a while to get ready, and he still has only gone through a week of practice. It's been one 11-on-11 week of practice for him, so he needs more time to get ready. And I think that Penix at some point in time, you're probably sooner rather than later, will get his crack and get his turn to be the starter.
7: Schefter on the Pat McAfee Show. Elsewhere, the Giants are releasing wide receiver Darius Slayton. Was the longest tenured member of the team, had fallen down the depth chart. Slayton was in the second year of a three-year, $30 million contract. College football, number 19 SMU and Florida State closing in on kickoff, delayed due to a power outage in Tallahassee.
9: Hey, it's Michelle Smallman, and coming up Tuesday, week one of the NFL season is finally here. Will the Seahawks repeat, or will the competition in the NFC be too much to handle? It's on Sportsnet, like 6 a.m. Eastern, right here on ESPN Radio, ESPN2, and ESPNU.

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2: It's Amber and Ian. They have the night off, well-deserved for Labor Day. 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You can be a part of any conversation tonight at 1-888-SAY-ESPN. That's 1-888-729-3776. Some news for this Labor Day. Aaron Judge activated after being injured the last 3 months. He gets a chance to finish the month of September, hopefully, with the Yankees. Yankee fans have to be stoked about that. And we have an update on a delayed game as FSU is hosting SMU for an ACC showdown. And the lights went out. The power went out, Andre. And so it looks like they are slated for a 9.

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4: 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Braden joined us over on Cafe 104.1 this morning. And now he's joining us here live in The Zone. Braden, good afternoon. Nice to talk to you again today.
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0: happen, but it just, you know, I'm not as optimistic on them as I was maybe at this time last season.
1: Windows do close. Close. And they can close quickly, and they can close while your quarterback is still playing at a high level. And so earning the opportunities that they have earned, you can also burn those opportunities. And sometimes being there a few times, that is your window. And then things don't go your way. And then you have turnovers early, or somebody gets injured, or the other team gets off to a better start, and luck and fortune don't favor you to be there at the end. So the Buffalo Bills, I think, are playing in a situation where they need to finish up, and they need to figure out how to do some things. 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

0: the opportunity to turn it off?
1: I'm not too sure.
0: You can't don't worry about it.
1: I didn't do too much investigation, but yeah.
0: This is not a big deal because you will end up with a decent team, as it's just hard to flub a fantasy football team. And you know the first three rounds, you're going to be in the realm to get the best players anyway. So the draft is usually won towards the back end. You're going to have to be quick on the waiver wire, sir. And that is where your fantasy bones will be made. But no, I don't think this is a big deal because you still will end up with a decent football team.
1: I appreciate you guys. Thank you for making me feel better about my my forgetfulness.
2: See, and I saw his team and what it came out to be, and I think he's going to finish last.
0: Oh, boy.
3: I was going to say, you said a decent football team, home team. Nobody wants their fantasy squad to be decent.
0: Well, you know,
3: you're trying to take home the chip.
0: Well, that's what happens when you don't show up for your fantasy football draft. Great stuff for big deal or not a big deal, Renee. All right, coming up, why did a hat become the center of attention? We'll get to that on Amber and Ian. He is Andre Snellings. I'm home team Brandon Leak. 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
1: Braden is 12 years old, just graduated 5th grade, and he's up in Linden. Braden joined us over on Cafe 104.1 this morning, and now he's joining us here live in The Zone. Braden, good afternoon. Nice to talk to you again today.
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4: Backup Michael Penix Jr. will be inactive. Tua becomes the Falcons' sixth different week one starter in six seasons. Philadelphia shut out the Atlanta Braves 1-0. Jesus Luzardo allowed just two hits, struck out 12. Grant Holmes for the Braves answered with six scoreless innings. Braves couldn't reward him with a run. Kyle Schwarber hit an eighth-inning home run to decide the game. Boston beat the Angels 5-2. The Mets defeated Miami 9-4. Milwaukee edged the Cubs 4-3. Baltimore beat Cleveland 6-4. Florida State and SMU were delayed by a power outage at Doak Campbell Stadium. Right now, the game is tied at 7 apiece in the second quarter.
5: Coming up on the Tuesday edition of Unsportsmanlike with Evan Cohen, Chris Canty, and me, Michelle Smallman. The Patriots surprised everyone last season. So who will be that team in 2026? My answer just might surprise you. It's Unsportsmanlike, 6 a.m. Eastern, right here on ESPN Radio, ESPN2, and ESPNU.

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0: someone very early in the process said, you know, this guy's a killer and don't underestimate his chances to get the team. You know, you never know how these things go, but I think it's an ideal situation in the sense that he's buying a team that obviously is very well run at the moment. And his son, Neil, I think is going to be heavily involved in day-to-day operations on the team. And I think that ownership being involved, not in the minutia of football, but in how football operations work, I think can be a really good thing. And that will be an interesting case study to see over the coming years how it works in Seattle.
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1: Let's bring in the commissioner, Adam Silver. Always good to see you again. Thank you for showing up, being punctual, as always. We're looking at 2028. Seattle and Vegas still the leading candidates for expansion. And if so, Memphis or Minnesota going to the Eastern Conference?
2: So if we expand, at least we're thinking 28, 29 season. The only two cities at the moment we're looking at are Las Vegas and Seattle. We haven't had a vote on it. It's not a foregone conclusion, but we're in the process of talking to groups that are interested in getting an expansion team in those two cities. And then, yes, if we do add two teams, we'll want to likely even out the conferences, so there will be some movement then.
1: You're looking at two teams, not either Seattle or Vegas.
2: Yeah, we're currently looking at two teams, but what we've said is it's possible we won't expand at all, and we could expand to just one market.
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5: 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And should we just say it right now? 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
11: Judge returns. The Falcons have QB1 in darkness. Delays SMU and Florida State. The Yankees activate Aaron Judge. Following his three-month absence with a fractured rib, Judge is expected to return Tuesday night against Colorado, with New York four games out in the AL East, protecting a position in the wild card race. The Atlanta Falcons named Tua Tagovailoa their starting quarterback for Sunday's opener at Pittsburgh. Cooper Rush will be the backup. Michael Penix Jr. will be inactive. Tua becomes the sixth different week one starter in six seasons for the Falcons. A pitcher's duel in Philadelphia. The Phillies shut out the Braves 1-0. Jesus Luzardo allows only two hits and struck out 12 in a complete game shutout. Grant Holmes answered with six scoreless for the Braves. Kyle Schwarber had the only run, an eighth inning bomb that decided the scoring. Boston beat the Angels 5-2. The Mets defeated Miami 9-4. Milwaukee edged the Cubs 4-3. Baltimore took out Cleveland 6-4. Florida State and number 19 SMU delayed by a power outage at Bobby Dodd Field at Doak Campbell Stadium. Right now, that game is tied at 17 apiece in the third quarter. I'm home team Brandon Leak.
12: On the Tuesday edition of Unsportsmanlike with Evan Cohen, Chris Canty, and me, Michelle Smallman. The Patriots surprised everyone last season. So who will be that team in 2026? My answer just might surprise you. It's Unsportsmanlike, 6 a.m. Eastern, right here on ESPN Radio, ESPN2, and ESPNU.

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3: Braden is 12 years old, just graduated fifth grade, and he's up in Linden. 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Braden, good afternoon. 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
11: 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Monday, Labor Day, and what better way to spotlight the labor folks than have everything in their hands. It's been a long weekend full of college football. Florida State, SMU, being the primetime matchup for Labor Day, but just before kickoff, the lights went out. Can't really play football in a dark stadium. Power outage in Tallahassee, transformer going out on the west side of the stadium. So we waited for about an hour and 40 minutes while crews worked on the issue. When they did start, not everything was restored. Scoreboard wasn't functioning. There was no replay reviews available. Time was being kept on the field. But they played. And as for the game itself, national spotlight on the ACC, Seminoles hosting SMU. And it would mean something.
12: It is massive for Florida State here tonight. I mean, this is a fan base that is looking for a team that's going to win football games. Back-to-back losing seasons, just not good enough. All the country here to watch tonight on Monday night. A very good SMU team coming in. I mean, it is vital that Florida State performs well.
11: ESPN analyst Dusty Dvorak, who's on the call in Tallahassee. Seminoles needing a good showing, yet they trailed early. SMU first on the board, a touchdown on their second drive. FSU would answer with a 13-play touchdown drive of their own. But SMU scores another 10 points in the second quarter, takes a 17-10 lead into the locker room at halftime. Third quarter would see Florida State punt on their first two drives. Second one, though, is muffed by SMU. Florida State recovers at the 30. They wind up punching it in to tie the game at 17. Early in the fourth quarter, SMU breaks that tie and goes up 24-17 on a 79-yard touchdown play. Kevin Jennings to Yannick Smith for the 79-yard score with 12 and a half minutes to go in the fourth quarter. And that's where we are now with just over 9 minutes to go. It's on ESPN, 24-17, SMU with the lead in Tallahassee against the Seminoles. Florida State looking to rally in the last 9 minutes of the fourth quarter. 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
13: This can't be a surprise. Look, 51-10. Dabo had to know that they were going to get trucked.
4: Is Dabo the right leader of this team? It's a fair question to ask.
14: It is over for Dabo. He is no more. The game has passed him by.
11: We had some notable moments over the Labor Day weekend in college football. Michigan winning on that do-over. Notre Dame perhaps sending a message. LSU

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0: that he won in the wake of his gold medal in Lake Placid. But, I mean, there's nothing like an Olympic gold medal. That's got to be at the very top.
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3: 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U.S. Open continuing in Queens. Men's top seed in action on Labor Day.
4: That's it.
5: Sasha Zverev is through in straights. Had to battle in the third against the game opponent in that third set, Luciano Dardari.
3: Won a tiebreaker in the third set, but advances in straight sets. Alexander Zverev is into the quarterfinals. First German man to reach all four major quarterfinals in a year in the Open era. Fifth career U.S. Open quarterfinal appearance, breaking a tie with Boris Becker for the most by a German man in the Open era. 570th tour-level match victory as he advances to the quarterfinals. On the women's side, the two seed is through.
5: Talk about a statement performance from Elena Rybakina, who knocks out the two-time US Open champion Naomi Osaka out here on Armstrong in just 66 minutes.
3: Rybakina wins 1-4, first career US Open quarterfinal appearance. She's now reached the quarterfinals in all four majors in her career. She's one win away from becoming the world number one for the first time. Coco Gauff also moving through as the four seed.
6: Beautifully finished. Coco Gauff elevates, finds her best level here so far, and she's in the final eight.
3: She also advances 1-4, as we saw on ESPN. Three major quarterfinal appearances in a year for the first time in her career. Youngest American woman to reach three major quarterfinals in a year since Serena Williams did it at the age of 21 in 2003. Gauff with her third career U.S. Open quarterfinal appearance.
7: Honestly, I think I just got a lot more looks on break points. I mean, I had a couple in the beginning of the second set. I think the difference was just finally capitalizing on those break point opportunities. And honestly, there was one game where I felt like I was running a marathon. So that one got me through. That was like probably the first time I was out of breath on court in a long time.
8: When players are trying to go deep in majors, typically they want to get better with each round. So far here in New York, did you feel like that was the best match you've played from a level standpoint?
7: I mean, I think the one against Paula was pretty good too, but definitely these are out of the four, I think these are the top two. I thought I served really well. Eva's a great returner. She's known to break people a lot. So I was not too frustrated when I got broken. And honestly, the last game was a big improvement. I needed that because against Paula, I was up 5-4 serving for it and it got away. So I'm glad that I was able to learn from that experience.
3: Coco Gauff with 20 straight sets won, dating back to her opening match in Cincinnati. She advances in straight sets over Iva Jovic to reach the quarterfinals at the U.S. Open. Eighth seed is Iga Swiatek. She bows out in straight sets, 7-5, 6-3. SportsCenter All Night, ESPN Radio, to the diamond. Longest active win streak in Major League Baseball. That belongs to a couple of teams, one of them being the Dodgers.
9: The 1-0 pitch. Hernandez laces it left field. The Teo Laser Show rolls on. Absolutely tattooed a three-run blast into the Dodger bullpen to make it 5-1.
3: AM 570 LA Sports. Dodgers up there, and they win it 6-3 over the Reds. They have a five-game win streak. Teoscar Hernandez with his 13th homer of the season, eight-game hit streak as well, and a five-game RBI streak, both his longest streaks this season. Dodgers with a five-game win streak. Ditto for the Boston Red Sox.
10: 2-2 with two down and runners at the corners for Rutschman. Pitch. Swinging a shot down the right field line. Hit there, it's gone, it's hooking. Off the pole! Adley says hello to Pesky! And it's 4-0 Red Sox!
3: Red Sox up 4-0 there. They go on to a 5-2 win over the Angels. There.

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9: 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I'm going to hug you. I'm coming in for a hug.

0: first pitch strikes 24 of the 30 batters he faced. He got 23 missed swings during the course of this game, mixing that electric fastball with that sweeper that he had. And I don't think people realize just how good he's been. If you go back to June 28th of this year, since that date, Jesus Luzardo is first among all pitchers in the National League in ERA. He's first in strikeouts, 111 total. First in opponents' OPS at 504. This is why other teams are scared to death about playing the Phillies in a postseason series, a short series, because they would have to face Wheeler and Sanchez and, yes, Jesus Luzardo.
1: Luzardo, first Phillies pitcher with a 1-0 shutout since Roy Halladay in 2011. Giants and Cardinals went 11.
2: Furman, the runner at third. One out, 4-4, the pitch.
3: Big chopper! Into left field and going back for it. The shortstop, he gloves it on a hop and has no play to make, and the game is over. That was a pitch that was up. It was on at the belt, and he still hit it on the ground on one gigantic hop, and that is how they win this one in the 11th inning. The Giants 5 and the Cardinals 4.
1: John Miller on KNBR, 5-4 the final. Diamondbacks a 5-4 10-inning win over the Royals in a game that was scoreless going to extra innings. 9 total runs in the 10th. Straight ahead, statement win in Tallahassee. SportsCenter All Night continues. It's ESPN Radio.
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7: 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Yankees are getting their captain back. Three-time American League MVP Aaron Judge activated from the injured list on Labor Day, paved the way for his return against the Rockies on Tuesday after he sat out more than 3 months with a fractured rib. ESPN insider Tim Kirkchen.
8: They have to see how he is moving first. They have to see how far he has come. I mean, he hasn't played in months.
9: Right.
8: And to ask him to go out and play right field every day, I think is probably going to be a little bit too much. But one way or another, he's going to be in their lineup. I fully expect him to be a really good hitter, like, right away, because that's who he is. He's the best player in the American League when he's healthy. But I just have to see how much rust there is. And when you're 6'7", 282, it's a little harder to get yourself back into shape because you're so big. This game is not built for position players to be this big. But the bottom line is the Yankees can't wait to get him back, and they are a completely different offensive team when he's there.
7: Big players in big games. We see that in college football. Certainly saw it this Labor Day weekend, but also had some key baseball moments.
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10: How good is that? 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
6: Number 5.
7: Red Sox get a fifth straight win with a little help from the short porch in right field. WEEI.
11: 2-2 with two down and runners at the corners for Rutschman. Pitch. Swing and a shot down the right field line. Hit there, it's gone. It's hooking. Off the pole! Adley says hello to Pesky. And it's 4-0 Red Sox.
6: Number 4.
7: In Milwaukee, Jackson Chourio with a go-ahead two-run single in the eighth. And then defense in the ninth. WTMJ.
11: McGill's 1-1. Hit off the end of the bat. Shallow left. Chourio in. Jackson Chourio comes up with a sliding catch. He takes a bloop hit away from Seiya Suzuki. And the Brewers hang on to a 4-3 victory over the Cubs.
6: Number 3.
7: Defense wins games. So does offense. San Francisco Giants in the 11th. KNBR.
12: Big chopper headed into left field and going back for it. The shortstop, he gloves it on a hop and has no play to make, and the game is over. That was a pitch that was up. It was on at the belt, and he still hit it on the ground on one gigantic hop, and that is how they win this one in the 11th inning.
6: Number 2.
7: Phillies get a complete game shutout from Jesus Luzardo, but you also need runs to win.

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4: 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The Commanders, 3 years ago, were sold for just over $6 billion. Almost $3.6 billion less than Seattle. The Broncos in 2022 sold for $4.6 billion. The Panthers sold in 2018 for $2.2 billion. The Bills in 2014 sold for $1.4 billion. We should have a sports investment person on. 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
12: What a weekend we had on the gridiron for Labor Day weekend. 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Monday, of course, being Labor Day, and what better way to spotlight the labor folks than have everything in their hands. Been a long weekend full of college football. Florida State, SMU being the primetime matchup for Labor Day, but just before kickoff.
13: Turn off the lights.
12: Candle's not really practical, but neither is playing football in a dark stadium. Power outage in Tallahassee, a transformer going out on the west side of the stadium, so we waited for nearly 2 hours while crews worked on the issue. When they did start, not everything was restored, scoreboard wasn't functioning, no replay reviews available, time was being kept on the field, but they played, and as for the game itself, national spotlight on the ACC, Seminoles hosting SMU, and it would mean something.
14: It is massive for Florida State here tonight. I mean, this is a fan base that is looking for a team that's going to win football games. Back-to-back losing seasons, just not good enough. All the country here to watch tonight on Monday night, a very good SMU team coming in. I mean, it is vital that Florida State performs well.
12: ESPN analyst Dusty Dvorak, who was on the call in Tallahassee, Seminoles needing a good showing, yet they were trailing early. SMU first on the board with a touchdown on their second drive. Florida State would answer with a 13-play touchdown drive of their own, but SMU scores another 10 points in the second quarter. They led 17-10 at halftime. Third quarter, Florida State punts on its first two drives, but the second one is muffed by the Mustangs. So the Seminoles recover at the 30. Seminole fans, though, a little antsy to see the team taking advantage.
15: Fourth down and two. Play of the night for Florida State. Late in the third. And now a timeout by the Seminoles with a play clock down to 5. More boos raining down from the fans at Doak Campbell. Directed at their head coach.
12: Seminoles come out of the timeout, though. They ultimately

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0: drills to see how ready he can possibly be, a critical part of their defense.
1: Seahawks Patriots on Wednesday. Then it's that matchup in Australia. Although Melbourne is still awaiting a team. That's next. SportsCenter All Night continues. It's ESPN Radio.
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1: You think of the scene where his arms just go straight up in that moment where they brought him into pitch out of the bullpen. 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
4: Daniels will keep it as an alley. To the 5. Use the shoulder. In physicality. Running over defenders into the end zone.
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8: 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Monday, of course, being Labor Day, and what better way to spotlight the labor folks than have everything in their hands. Been a long weekend full of college football. Florida State, SMU being the primetime matchup for Labor Day, but just before kickoff.
9: Turn off the light.
8: Now, candles not really practical, but neither is playing football in a dark stadium. Power outage in Tallahassee, a transformer going out on the west side of the stadium, so we waited for nearly 2 hours while crews worked on the issue. When they did start, not everything was restored, scoreboard wasn't functioning, no replay reviews available, time was being kept on the field, but they played, and as for the game itself, national spotlight on the ACC, Seminoles hosting SMU, and it would mean something.
10: It is massive for Florida State here tonight. I mean, this is a fan base that is looking for a team that's going to win football games. Back-to-back losing seasons, just not good enough. All the country here to watch tonight on Monday night, a very good SMU team coming in. I mean, it is vital that Florida State performs well.
8: ESPN analyst Dusty Dvorak, who was on the call in Tallahassee, Seminoles needing a good showing, yet they were trailing early. SMU first on the board with a touchdown on their second drive. Florida State would answer with a 13-play touchdown drive of their own, but SMU scores another 10 points in the second quarter. They led 17-10 at halftime. Third quarter, Florida State punts on its first 2 drives, but the second one is muffed by the Mustangs. So the Seminoles recover at the 30. Seminole fans, though, a little antsy to see the team taking advantage.
11: Fourth down and 2. Play of the night for Florida State. Late in the third. And now a timeout by the Seminoles with a play clock down to 5. More boos raining down from the fans at Doak Campbell. Directed at their head coach.

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6: Braden is 12 years old, just graduated fifth grade, and he's up in Linden. 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Braden, good afternoon. 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
12: What a weekend we had on the gridiron for Labor Day weekend. 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Monday, of course, being Labor Day, and what better way to spotlight the labor folks than have everything in their hands. Been a long weekend full of college football. Florida State, SMU being the primetime matchup for Labor Day, but just before kickoff...
13: Turn off the lights.
12: Well, candles not really practical, but neither is playing football in a dark stadium. Power outage in Tallahassee, a transformer going out on the west side of the stadium, so we waited for nearly 2 hours while crews worked on the issue. When they did start, not everything was restored, scoreboard wasn't functioning, no replay reviews available, time was being kept on the field, but they played, and as for the game itself, national spotlight on the ACC, Seminoles hosting SMU, and it would mean something.
14: It is massive for Florida State here tonight. I mean, this is a fan base that is looking for a team that's going to win football games. Back-to-back losing seasons, just not good enough. All the country here to watch tonight on Monday night, a very good SMU team coming in. I mean, it is vital that Florida State performs well.
12: ESPN analyst Dusty Dvorak, who was on the call in Tallahassee, Seminoles, needing a good showing, yet they were trailing early. SMU first on the board with a touchdown on their second drive. Florida State would answer with a 13-play touchdown drive of their own, but SMU scores another 10 points in the second quarter. They led 17-10 at halftime. Third quarter, Florida State punts on its first two drives, but the second one is muffed by the Mustangs. So the Seminoles recover at the 30. Seminole fans, though, a little antsy to see the team taking advantage.
9: Fourth down and two. Play of the night for Florida State. Late in the third. And now a timeout by the Seminoles with a play clock down to 5. More boos raining down from the fans at Doak Campbell. Directed at their head coach.
12: Seminoles come out of the timeout, though. They ultimately

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2: Yes.
1: But it's already been announced. And next year, too, guys. And there's no more rules. Seattle Seahawks, the champs, are going to be on Hard Knocks this year.
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2: 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And they are also not intrusive. 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And that's the thing about Hard Knocks. Like, you're going to just mess up my world, my system. You know? It's great. Fans love it.
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2: Geno Smith back in the jet green. 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
8: 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College football is in full swing. NFL hits the ground this week. Patriots, Seahawks Wednesday. Then Thursday, Niners and Rams in Australia. Niners are in Melbourne. Rams... not yet. ESPN's Dan Graziano.
9: They're going to practice tomorrow in L.A., and then they're going to fly after that. And it gets confusing in terms of which day is which, because that's Wednesday in Australia. They'll arrive Wednesday. Look, here's the point. The Rams did the research on this, much like, you know, the 49ers obviously did, to listen to Christian. They sent people out, had them record, you know, when they started to feel bad, when they started to feel better, what their sleep was like, etc. What they decided was a week wasn't going to be enough to get them acclimated. They're going to train where they're comfortable. They're going to arrive on basically the day before the game, let adrenaline, carry them through, and then recover on the back end. They have a home Monday night game in week two. Radically different approaches by these two teams to this unprecedented game. I can't wait to see who wins and then who is therefore proven right after one game sample.
8: The game is Thursday, 8 o'clock Eastern here in the States. That's 10 a.m. Friday morning, local time in Melbourne. Back to baseball. Yankees getting their captain back. 3-time AL MVP Aaron Judge activated from the injured list yesterday, paving the way for his return. He'll face the Rockies after sitting out more than 3 months with a fractured rib. ESPN insider Tim Kirchen.
10: They have to see how he is moving first. They have to see how far he has come. I mean, he hasn't played in months.
11: Right.
10: And to ask him to go out and play right field every day, I think is probably going to be a little bit too much. But one way or another, he's going to be in their lineup. I fully expect him to be a really good hitter, like, right away, because that's who he is. He's the best player in the American League when he's healthy. But I just have to see how much rust there is. And when you're 6'7", 282, it's a little harder to get yourself back into shape because you're so big. This game is not built for position players to be this big. But the bottom line is the Yankees can't wait to get him back, and they are a completely different offensive team when he's there.
8: Yankees atop the wild card standings in the American League, 4 games back in the AL East. AL West, Astros still lead Texas by 2. They were idle Monday. As for the wild card, Guardians clinging to the third spot, losing to Baltimore 6-4. Orioles snapping a 6-game skid. Blue Jays can't take advantage. They fall to the A's 6-5. Jeff McNeil, a walk-off infield single. Toronto starter Dylan Cease allowing 5 runs in 5 innings after giving up 1 earned run in his previous 7 road starts. Guardians lead Toronto by 1 for the final AL wildcard spot. Texas a game and a half back. Orioles 3 behind Cleveland. National League, Diamondbacks hang on to the third wild.

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5: All things Northwest sports, whether it's the Seahawks, Mariners, Kraken, Cougs, or Huskies, and high school sports, get it right here in the zone on 1170 KPUG Bellingham. Coming up on SportsCenter All Night. 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
6: Daniels will keep it as an alley. To the five. Use the shoulder. And physicality. 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
10: What a weekend we had on the gridiron for Labor Day weekend. 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Monday, of course, being Labor Day, and what better way to spotlight the labor folks than have everything in their hands. Been a long weekend full of college football. Florida State, SMU being the primetime matchup for Labor Day, but just before kickoff...
11: Turn off the lights. Light a candle.
10: Well, candle's not really practical, but neither is playing football in a dark stadium. Power outage in Tallahassee, a transformer going out on the west side of the stadium, so we waited for nearly 2 hours while crews worked on the issue. When they did start, not everything was restored. Scoreboard wasn't functioning. No replay reviews available. Time was being kept on the field, but they played. And as for the game itself, national spotlight on the ACC, Seminoles hosting SMU, and it would mean something.
12: It is massive for Florida State here tonight. I mean, this is a fan base that is looking for a team that's going to win football games. Back-to-back losing seasons, just not good enough. All the country here to watch tonight on Monday night. A very good SMU team coming in. I mean, it is vital that Florida State performs well.
10: ESPN analyst Dusty Dvorak, who was on the call in Tallahassee, Seminoles needing a good showing, yet they were trailing early. SMU first on the board with a touchdown on their second drive. Florida State would answer with a 13-play touchdown drive of their own, but SMU scores another 10 points in the second quarter. They led 17-10 at halftime. Third quarter, Florida State punts on its first two drives, but the second one is muffed by the Mustangs. So the Seminoles recover at the 30. Seminole fans, though, a little antsy to see the team taking advantage.
4: Fourth down and two. Play of the night for Florida State. Late in the third. And now a timeout by the Seminoles with a play clock down to five. More boos raining down from the fans at Doak Campbell. Directed at their head coach.
10: Seminoles come out of the timeout, though. They ultimately get the touchdown. Then came the fourth quarter. SMU was not done.
13: Let's look for Florida State. Here they come. Jennings delivers. Quickly caught. First down at the 30. Still going across the 35, 40. Still going. Breaking a tackle to the 30, to the 20, to the 10. Touchdown, Yannick Smith. What a play to Yannick Smith, the ECU transfer. Just a quick little slant against pressure by Kevin Jennings. It's

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0: I've like grown up watching the show. I had seen it, been on so many seasons this year. We just finished season 18, the one that's airing right now. So the show's about as old as I am. And I had always wanted to be on the show. I had watched it, and so I started doing ninja. I did some like rock climbing, and like, that's how I kind of got into it. And so when I was old enough, I applied, and you send in the submission videos, and I got on for my first season in season 16, and I've been on every season since.
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3: There's a lot of different things that the NFL is trying to do. 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
7: Yankees are getting Aaron Judge back. He's activated off the IL. Expected in the lineup Tuesday against Colorado. Tua Tagovailoa named the starter for the Falcons, at least for this week. Patriots have a deal with Christian Gonzalez just in time for the NFL season to get underway. College football season giving us a couple of surprises in week one.
8: He throws it in the middle of the field and it's going to be picked off by a Mustang. A lateral and it goes right into the hands of LaMondrick Spencer to finish off the SMU 27-24 win at Florida State.
7: Rich Phillips from Learfield, SMU, with a field goal with 21 seconds to go, broke a 24-all tie. They get the win over the Seminoles on the road, 27-24. Eighth straight season opening win for SMU. Kevin Jennings, the quarterback, 26 of 36, 430 yards passing. That's a career high. Three touchdown passes. Did throw a couple of picks, but SMU gets the win on the road. He also ran for 33 yards.
9: What were the unique challenges presented to you in this game?
10: Yeah, I mean, it was our first game, you know, getting to feel the little things, you know, to try to mix it up a little bit, show different coverages and all that. But we executed at the end of the game. That's when it mattered. So.
9: How much adjustments did you have to make in the context of this game with everything going on?
10: Yeah, truly a lot. You know, we didn't have the iPads on the sideline, so we couldn't, you know, see what they was doing on the fly and all that stuff. So it was kind of difficult, but, you know, we responded well and, you know, we ended the game.
9: They say great teams find a way to win.
10: Right.
9: How did you find a way to win this one?
10: You know, just stay going. You know, you're going to make mistakes. You know, first game of the week. I mean, first game of the year. So you're going to make mistakes. Just bounce back from it and keep going.
9: I'll tell you what. I'll never forget tonight. What will stand out to you about what transpired this evening?
10: Man, the dub.
9: Really?
10: You know, it's amazing to get the dub. You know, win by one point no matter what it is. It's amazing to get a dub like this on the road. At Florida State, great tradition. So I'm just truly happy to get this dub.
7: Jennings with two touchdown passes went under duress. Last season, he led FBS with 14 touchdowns when pressured and gets a couple on Labor Day with the win on the road at Florida State. His coach, Brett Lashley.

0: available, then it's panic time. And he's never been good at improvising, but once you don't have that first option available, panic time sets in, and, you know, it's sack, or it's a fumble, or it's an interception. This is not a good player anymore. Michael Penix will absolutely be the starting quarterback when he's ready to go. And you'd be, okay, well, Zaslow, what if, you know, what if in week number one this weekend, what if Tua plays great? He won't. He's not going to play well against this Steeler defense because he's not a good quarterback anymore. And matter of fact, I'm going to continue saying, I wasn't sure Tua was going to make the team. I'm still not sure he's going to be on this team by the end of the season. I'm not sure that he's a quarterback in the NFL any longer, and I think you're going to see a lot of that this weekend. I can't make the rationalization that a team is happy with the quarterback, but yet waited longer than anyone in the league to name him the actual starter, and the guy apparently you were deciding with is not available to play this weekend.
1: See what happens down the road for the Falcons. NFL season kicks off on Wednesday. Patriots, Seahawks in Seattle. New England reaching a deal with cornerback Christian Gonzalez. 4-year, $135 million. $102 of that million is guaranteed. The agreement ahead of Wednesday's regular season opener. Gonzalez was the number 17 pick in 2023. He was eligible for an extension for the first time this offseason. He's been a full participant in training camp until he suffered a leg injury August 10th. Practicing one-on-one with receiver A.J. Brown. Contract extension. Hovered over the team for months. Now has the agreement. Both teams, though, are a little banged up, like Patriots running back Travion Henderson, ESPN's Dan Graziano.
2: It doesn't look great, but it's not. They're not. It's not over yet. He hasn't practiced in really two full weeks, and that includes today. But they didn't rule him out. They did have a backup offensive lineman that they ruled out, said he's not traveling with the team. So if Henderson is traveling with the team, that means they think there's a chance he could show him something tomorrow in a walkthrough. But it would be surprising at this point to see him in the game again. They have not ruled it out. Sticking on the ankle theme, Seattle's do-it-all safety, linebacker, etc., Nick Emanuori, he had ankle surgery a couple of months ago. He's still working his way back from that. Been a limited participant in practice in recent days. Still sounds unlikely he'll be ready to go in time for the game on Wednesday night, but you know, Seattle is working him through practice and through drills to see how ready he can possibly be, a critical part of their defense.
1: Seahawks, Patriots on Wednesday. Then it's that matchup in Australia, although Melbourne is still awaiting a team. That's next. SportsCenter All Night continues. It's ESPN Radio.
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3: Well, I think that Vinod Khosla, you know, he's not exactly a household name, even though in Silicon Valley, he's obviously well known. Someone very early in the process said, you know, this guy's a killer and don't underestimate his chances to get the team. You know, you never know how these things go, but I think it's an ideal situation in the sense that he's buying a team that obviously is very well run at the moment. And his son, Neil, I think is going to be heavily involved in day-to-day operations on the team. And I think that ownership being involved, not in the minutia of football, but in how football operations work, I think can be a really good thing. And that will be an interesting case study to see over the coming years how it works in Seattle.
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5: 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College football is in full swing. NFL hits the ground this week. Patriots, Seahawks Wednesday. Then Thursday, Niners and Rams in Australia. Niners are in Melbourne. Rams, not yet. ESPN's Dan Graziano.
6: They're going to practice tomorrow in L.A., and then they're going to fly after that. And it gets confusing in terms of which day is which, because that's Wednesday in Australia. They'll arrive Wednesday. Look, here's the point. The Rams did the research on this, much like, you know, the 49ers obviously did to listen to Christian. They sent people out, had them record, you know, when they started to feel bad, when they started to feel better, what their sleep was like, etc. What they decided was a week wasn't going to be enough to get them acclimated. They're going to train where they're comfortable. They're going to arrive on basically the day before the game, let adrenaline carry them through, and then recover on the back end. They have a home Monday night game in week two. Radically different approaches by these two teams to this unprecedented game. I can't wait to see who wins and then who is therefore proven right after one game sample.
5: The game is Thursday, 8 o'clock Eastern here in the States. That's 10 a.m. Friday morning, local time in Melbourne. Back to baseball. Yankees getting their captain back. Three-time AL MVP Aaron Judge activated from the injured list yesterday, paving the way for his return. He'll face the Rockies after sitting out more than 3 months with a fractured rib. ESPN insider Tim Kirchen.
7: They have to see how he is moving first. They have to see how far he has come. I mean, he hasn't played in months.
8: Right.
7: And to ask him to go out and play right field every day, I think is probably going to be a little bit too much. But one way or another, he's going to be in their lineup. I fully expect him to be a really good hitter, like, right away, because that's who he is. He's the best player in the American League when he's healthy. But I just have to see how much rust there is. And when you're 6'7", 282, it's a little harder to get yourself back into shape because you're so big. This game is not built for position players to be this big. But the bottom line is the Yankees can't wait to get him back, and they are a completely different offensive team when he's there.
5: Yankees atop the wild card standings in the American League, 4 games back in the AL East. AL West, Astros still lead Texas by 2. They were idle Monday. As for the wild card, Guardians cling to the third spot, losing to Baltimore 6-4. Orioles snapping a 6-game skid. Blue Jays can't take advantage. They fall to the A's 6-5. Jeff McNeil, a walk-off infield single. Toronto starter Dylan Cease allowing 5 runs in 5 innings after giving up 1 earned run in his previous 7 road starts. Guardians lead Toronto by 1 for the final AL wildcard spot. Texas a game and a half back. Orioles 3 behind Cleveland. National League, Diamondbacks hang on to the third wildcard spot currently. They beat the Royals 5-4 in 10 innings in a game that was scoreless through 9.

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5: 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To the five. Lowers the shoulder. In physicality. 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
9: 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Monday, of course, being Labor Day. And what better way to spotlight the labor folks than have everything in their hands. Been a long weekend full of college football. Florida State, SMU being the primetime matchup for Labor Day. But just before kickoff...
10: Turn off the lights. Light a candle.
9: A candle's not really practical, but neither is playing football in a dark stadium. Power outage in Tallahassee, a transformer going out on the west side of the stadium, so we waited for nearly 2 hours while crews worked on the issue. When they did start, not everything was restored. Scoreboard wasn't functioning. No replay reviews available. Time was being kept on the field, but they played. And as for the game itself, national spotlight on the ACC. Seminoles hosting SMU, and it would mean something.
11: It is massive for Florida State here tonight. I mean, this is a fan base that is looking for a team that's going to win football games. Back-to-back losing seasons, just not good enough. All the country here to watch tonight on Monday night. A very good SMU team coming in. I mean, it is vital that Florida State performs well.
9: ESPN analyst Dusty Dvorak, who was on the call in Tallahassee, Seminoles needing a good showing, yet they were trailing early. SMU first on the board with a touchdown on their second drive. Florida State would answer with a 13-play touchdown drive of their own, but SMU scores another 10 points in the second quarter. They led 17-10 at halftime. Third quarter, Florida State punts on its first two drives, but the second one is muffed by the Mustangs. So the Seminoles recover at the 30. Seminole fans, though, a little antsy to see the team taking advantage.
12: Fourth down and two. Play of the night for Florida State. Late in the third. And now a timeout by the Seminoles with a play clock down to 5. More boos raining down from the fans at Doak Campbell. Directed at their head coach.
9: Seminoles come out of the timeout, though. They ultimately get the touchdown. Then came the fourth quarter. SMU was not done.
13: Let's look for Florida State. Here they come. Jennings delivers. Quickly caught. First down at the 30. Still going across the 35-40. Still going. Breaking a tackle to the 30, to the 20, to the 10. Touchdown, Yannick Smith. What a play to Yannick Smith, the ECU transfer. Just a quick little slant against pressure by Kevin Jennings, and Smith makes the rest happen.
9: Turns into a 79-yard touchdown strike for SMU. Big play for them, but FSU responds.
14: Third and 8 at our own 4 at the SMU 41-yard line. Daniels is under pressure, under duress, flips it down the flat, caught. Singleton up the far sideline, 20, 50, 10, 5, 4, 2-1. There he goes. Sweet feet. Just trot in there, baby. Touchdown, Florida State. Touchdown, FSU.
15: Let's go, baby!
9: Florida State able to respond and tie the game at 24. SMU intercepted on its ensuing possession, but the Seminoles were forced to punt on their possession. And then SMU follows with a nine-play drive.
13: Morgan Trivett, the snapper. Wade McSperrin is the holder. And Nick Reed, last year's FCS All-American kicker from New Hampshire, is on for a 20.

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3: That's it.
4: Sasha Zverev is through in straights. Had to battle in the third against the game opponent in that third set, Luciano Dardari.
2: But he wins the third set tiebreaker and wins in straight sets. Zverev, the men's number one seed, is into the quarterfinals. Fifth career U.S. Open quarterfinal appearance for him. He's the first German man to reach all four major quarterfinals in a year in the Open era. On the women's side, the two seed advances relatively easily.
4: Talk about a statement performance from Elena Rybakina, who knocks out the two-time US Open.

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0: how ready he can possibly be, a critical part of their defense.
1: Seahawks Patriots on Wednesday. Then it's that matchup in Australia. Although Melbourne is still awaiting a team. That's next. Sports Center All Night continues. 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

0: Suzuki. And the Brewers hang on to a 4-3 victory over the Cubs.
1: Number three.
2: Defense wins games. So does offense. San Francisco Giants in the 11th. FanBR.
3: Big chopper headed into left field and going back for it. The shortstop, he gloves it on a hop and has no play to make, and the game is over. That was a pitch that was up. It was on at the belt, and he still hit it on the ground on one gigantic hop, and that is how they win this one in the 11th inning.
1: Number two.
2: Phillies get a complete game shutout from Jesus Luzardo, but you also need runs to win. And his teammate helped out with that, as we heard here on ESPN Radio.
4: Swing a high fly ball, deep right field. Kyle Schwarber does it again. First row of the second deck, his 43rd of the year. And Philadelphia takes a 1-0 lead in the bottom of the eighth.
1: Number one.
2: College football, SMU goes to Tallahassee and knocks off the Seminoles. Rich Phillips, Learfield.
5: Nick Reed, last year's FCS All-American kicker from New Hampshire, is on for a 20-yard field goal to try to take the lead against Florida State. Snap back, hold down, kick on the way, and it is good! And SMU takes the lead, 27-24, with 21 seconds to play.
2: SMU perhaps putting themselves on the radar for the college football playoff after week one. Ditto for Boise State, even though they ultimately lose this weekend at number two, Oregon. Much more reaction this morning, Tuesday, September 8th. Pink with a birthday today after a bit of a contentious weekend. Much more on the college football situation for the Labor Day weekend. And the crew returns, Evan, Canty, and Michelle. They're next. I'm Jay Reynolds. It's ESPN Radio.
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17: Mutton busting. That's where they put the kids on the sheep. It's kind of like it's a bucking bronco situation, but they're sheep and they're young kids. The guy whose kid won, his name is Landon Seitzma, and he's joining us in The Zone. All right, so you've got a son named Walker. How old is Walker?
18: He's 5 years old.
17: He's 5 years old. And you put him in a helmet, you put him out there riding the sheep.
18: And yeah, they just line them up in the back and get the sheep in the

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0: the Super Bowl that might surprise me?
1: Well, I wouldn't have surprised. I called John Harbaugh and I talked. He was great. Probably can't mention one guy that really helped us out that had some conflict of interest.
0: can we guess?
1: Sure. I don't know if I'm going to tell you, but go ahead.
0: Bill Belichick.
1: I'm not that cool.
0: Now, once he got up, we took some pictures, and I said, oh, by the way, can you tell me? He did tell me, and it's not Tom Brady. There was a lot of speculation Diana Rossini involved in this. It's not Diana Rossini.
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0: irritation or difficulty, which I intend to do to you all fall long. 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

0: Larry David is here, fresh off of that Game 4 victory for the New York Knicks. What was it like in the arena?
1: Yeah, you couldn't breathe. Really, it was just like every second, every play was life and death.
0: That Anunoby tip was right in front of you.
1: That was right in front of me. Yeah.
0: At any point in time, did you think of tripping Wemby? Putting your feet up. Did you think that's the only way that you're going to stop them in the first time?
1: I'm very foot conscious now. Very foot conscious.
0: Because yeah. You're right there. Your seats are right next to the Spurs bench.
1: Yeah. You know the Spurs have an assistant coach. Mm-hmm. And he's also going back and forth. And, you know, I'm starting to yell at him. I'm going, hey, man, come on. Give us a break here.
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0: Oh, we haven't finished the Jerry Jones sound bites? 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
0: Oh, there's more.
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5: Get your damn act together.
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2: 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Brayden, good afternoon. 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
2: It's hockey season. 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
1: 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Would you rather win the Olympic gold or Stanley Cup?
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9: 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I was golfing. I was playing up at Loomis. And I had, no wonder I'm playing bad. I'm watching a baseball game while trying to play golf. And all of a sudden, you know, the reception's going out. 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And then it's just like, wait. 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And then I'm like, I'm trying to find KPUG. I'm like, oh, my God. 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
14: That last bite was good, wasn't it?
13: Why you gotta do that? Why you gotta do that on air? I wasn't on
14: coming
13: air.
14: Coming back from the break, you took a big gulp in between words.
15: Because it's 7:15, that's when he shoves the muffin
14: exactly.
15: in his face.
14: And you said that you would always do that out of studio because the cameras are always running in studio. So that's the double whammy right there.
16: We'll go find that. Don't worry.
13: I don't think you need to. Hey, we're going to see you guys tomorrow. Oh, be careful what you wish for.
16: Vegas, you're going to see us tonight.
14: Vegas East. Oh, yeah. Was or was not Evan eating coming back from the break?
16: Oh, he was. We watched him try to jam something in his mouth literally as the music was playing.
14: Exactly. So he was actually speaking while he was actually trying to swallow the muffin.
13: Yeah.
14: And is that correct? Vegas East, is that correct?
16: That's correct.
14: Thank you.
13: Well, okay.
15: Both of you guys are looking good. Both of you guys look like you are in...
13: We're married. Stop hitting on us. I'm kidding.
15: Oh, my God, Evan. I'm just saying,
13: after
15: you look like you're in the best shape of your
13: life,
15: ready to start the football season.
13: No, definitely not that. But, yeah, he looks good. But I need to still get...
15: to gas you guys up, give you a compliment. Evan has to make it weird.
14: Yeah, he makes it
15: weird. We're all the way back if Evan's...
14: Yeah, exactly. He makes it weird. You're
15: shoving right. a muffin in his mouth, coming back from break and making it weird. We're all the way back. It's good to be with you,
13: Evan. Oh, boy.

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14: Boy, I'm sick and tired and over it.
15: Get a life.
16: Yes! Each and every day at this time, our producer, Pat Costello, gives us items in and around sports, entertainment, his life, that he is over. Pat.
15: For some reason, TikTok really seems to think that I need to be making and eating more brisket in my life. Oh. I've been getting a lot of smoked brisket content recently. I had never had brisket in my life until about 2 weeks ago. And it wasn't for any reason other than it just never came up in my life. So about 2 weeks ago, I went to a barbecue place with some people from work here. I had cornbread for the first time ever.
16: What, ever?
15: What? Yeah. We've talked about this.
17: No, we haven't.
18: That's...
17: I feel like I would have remembered
18: this. Outrageous.
15: We've talked. It was fine. It tastes like bread.
16: It's unbelievable.
15: Cornbread is not unbelievable.
16: Oh,
15: it's
16: my
15: bread.
16: God. It's so
15: I mean, it.
17: You ain't got the right cornbread then. That's what it is.
15: It was good.
18: That
15: it was
18: is just
17: did they have it in the skillet, day. Or how'd you have it?
15: It was like fried, kind of.
16: Fried?
15: Yeah, they're like fried a they did like a fried bread kind of situation. It was solid. It was fine.
17: I've never
15: it wasn't
17: heard of fried
15: anything
17: different. Cornbread.
18: I haven't either. But to say cornbread is just fine is a terrible take.
17: Yeah, it's an interesting take. It's a take.
16: It's also a really versatile thing.
17: It's kind of like losing the first game of the season.
18: The best thing that could happen is for them to lose.
16: I stand by that.
17: Okay.
16: No matter how much I'm shamed by Jeff Saturday.
17: Okay, Schmo of the week.
18: Yeah. Schmo of the week.
16: Schmo of the week. It is. Until I'm right.
15: So anyway, the cornbread was fine. But I had a brisket cheesesteak. And let me tell you, It was unbelievable. I don't know where brisket's been my whole life. I'm blaming my parents for never giving me brisket as a child.
19: Is there brisket in there?
18: This is a terrible photo.
19: Well, we're seeing the photo on TV.
17: I am a brisket enthusiast. I've never had brisket with cheese whiz on it.
15: Yeah, this was like a homemade cheese sauce. It wasn't like cheese whiz.
17: I've never had brisket with cheese, sir. That is a new one on your board.
15: It was
17: usually
15: fantastic.
17: Brisket comes along with barbecue sauce,
18: yes,
17: of some sort.
18: Good seasoning.
17: You don't really see brisket good with rub. Cheese.
15: Well, it was a brisket cheesesteak, and it was phenomenal. It's the only thing that I would go back to get at that restaurant. It was unbelievable. I still think about it.
19: I'm sorry, I'm a little distracted. Cam, what are you wearing? Cam looks like Dusty Rhodes today when he wore the polka dots. Cam, what's happening with you right now, Cam?
20: What do you mean? There's lemons on my shirt.
18: Oh, how Amalfi Costa View.
20: Yes, very. I'm still in summer mode.
18: Euro summer.

0: I never understood why they don't do the road work at night, though.
1: They do a lot of times.
0: Well, that's what it should be done, right?
1: But that's not good for us either, because all of us drive basically in the middle of the night. So for us, it's even worse.
0: Who drives in the middle of the night?
2: Honey, we do. Well, some of us do.
1: Yeah, I guess you two don't. The rest of us drive to work.
3: Where's that?
1: Nuno and I drive a long way.
0: Walk to work.
3: We're fine.
1: I have an hour plus commute. He has a close to an hour, and Pat and Cam, well, Cam is like 2 minutes. Pat, how long is your commute?
4: Yeah, 15, 20 minutes.
1: All right, so really it's only Nuno and I that get screwed. All right, next one.
4: Well, we don't really have time.
2: Okay. Also, add real quick, everyone on the construction crews have a specific job. They don't rotate.
3: Oh.
1: So you're telling
3: me just be the sign person?
1: The sign person?
2: Yeah, like that's literally...
0: That's my job, y'all. Yeah. That's my job.
3: Same, I would crush it.
0: I'm the sign guy.
3: You'll be at one end, I'll be at the other for the sign.
1: We're unsportsmanlike.
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0: what do you think his contract will look like next offseason?
1: 65.
0: Interesting question.
2: What were you saying?
3: I was going to say somewhere between $65 and $70 million a year.
4: Yeah. Oof.
1: Well, okay, Adam, let's ask that question quickly then. So CC just guesstimated between 65 and 70. Traditionally, that position on that team has not taken max value. Do you believe that Drake May will follow in those footsteps, or do you believe that he will take all that is owed to him or offered to him?
0: It doesn't really matter, Evan, because the max value, like, he's like that a big deal. Like, so whether it's 64 or 66 or 68, does it really matter at that point? With the, by the way, going to be entering a time where Caleb Williams will be contract eligible, Jaden Daniels will be contract eligible, Bo Nix will be contract eligible. Let's see how the season goes for those players. And I would imagine that all of them will be similar. Some, depending on how this season goes, will try to leapfrog the next guy. They'll all be big deals. Now, you could say, okay, these guys have only played at that point 3 years. They have their fourth year under their rookie contract there. And then the team has the franchise tag available to it in future seasons. So, really, they remain property of the team for a while. But the fact of the matter is, teams take care of their franchise quarterbacks, as we know. So you can begin to wonder what those contracts would look like. And Drake may give the Patriots something off based on history. That could be. But it's still, even in those terms, not going to be very much. It would be like walking into, you know, Bergdorf Goodman and getting 5% off the purchase. Like, okay, congratulations. You know, you just got a huge new item, but still paid a premium price for it.
4: When Adam Schefter walks into Bergdorf's, where's he going? You going for shoes, Adam? Maybe a nice tie, some cufflink? What section of Bergdorf's would be calling your name?
0: Michelle, the last time that I walked into Bergdorf Goodman was with my wife a couple of months before our wedding, and she loved this necklace, and I bought the necklace, and I did not get the Drake May savings. That was the last time I walked into Bergdorf Goodman, and I'm still recovering financially after that one walk in.
4: Amazing, Adam. So basically, you're the Miami Dolphins with Tua Tagovailoa's contract, because they're still not recovered from that deal that they gave him. He was named QB1 for the Atlanta Falcons. Is this a job that he can keep, or is he just holding the place there at QB1 until Michael Penix Jr. is physically 100% ready to go?
0: Well, I think that when Michael Penix becomes available, whether that's a week or two or a month, whatever it may be, let's see how Tua plays. If Tua plays well and they're winning games, they'll keep rolling with Tua. If not, it'll be very simple at that point in time to turn to Michael Penix. I think Tua has an opportunity here to try to hold down the job, if you will. And it's up to him. He gets first crack. It's his job for a week. And if they go to Pittsburgh on Sunday in the opening game and he turns over the football and they don't win and Michael Penix is ready the next week, I'm going to guess we'll see a change. But if Tua plays well, Michael Penix isn't ready, okay, Tua will keep rotting. Like, at some point in time here, I do think we're going to get a look at Michael Penix, and I think it's up to Tua to see how long that is.
1: 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Adam, the team that you believe you are going to report the most on this year is which team?
0: Well, it's always the Dallas Cowboys, it feels like. It just seems like they're always, and I feel like they're going to have a big season this year. The Rams will be in that conversation. And Evan, just to answer the question, you know, the team that you're going to report on is the team that were the teams that are having the best season. You know, we don't know exactly how that's going to work out just yet. I happen to think that the Rams, obviously, like everybody else thinks, will have a great season. I think the Cowboys are going to have a really good year. I think that they're going to be better than people think, although they dealt with some disappointing news yesterday. The Pro Bowl guard Tyler Smith, who's undergoing thumb surgery today, and he'll be out 4 to 6 weeks. I think Dallas is

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7: 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All right, we pick our most interesting things from the Schefter interview. It ended in a weird way, and that's on me, but there's other football things that Adam said.
8: Yeah. So let's talk about that, maybe. Smalls?
9: With the first pick in the Adam Schefter topic draft, I select Evan Cohen asking Adam why he left the game early.
7: Why did you just do that? And we were going to move on, I thought.
8: Apparently we're not moving on.
9: No, I'm kidding. That's my pick. To rub it in. Yeah. You know, when Jeff Saturday dubs Evan essentially the schmo of the week, and then he follows that up by asking Adam a personal question on air, we just have to dunk on him, Cece. We're all the way back, so we've got to make sure that Evan feels that.
7: Okay, let's not make this about Adam. Separately. You hear a story. One of your friends says, oh my God, I was at this crazy game. And then you're like, oh, tell me what happened in that moment. Like, I left.
9: Right.
7: My initial thought is always beat the traffic.
9: Of course.
7: Which I'm not mad at.
9: Or you've accepted defeat of your team.
7: But if you were at 28-3 and you're a Patriots fan, you left.
9: Brutal.
7: I got to ask you why, don't
9: Brutal.
7: I mean, 28-3 would be the reason. But
8: yeah, I mean.
7: Western Michigan was not exactly 28-3. It wasn't the level of excitement.
8: Yeah, but Michigan didn't cover themselves in glory. Outside of the first drive, it was.
10: Hold on. Guys. I know you guys haven't done the show in a while. Are you, Evan Cohen? Cohen is allowed to ask that question. As a Heat fan.
7: Like, I didn't leave that game early.
10: Well,
7: I was there.
10: Because you were working. But.
7: Although I have no recollection of the shot, I swear to you, there's a chance I may have been in a media elevator on the way down to, when you go down at the
9: bottom. Yeah,
7: but obviously, those are not aware. There's like a section for media at most of these stadiums or arenas. And then, like, with a certain amount of time remaining, you go down to, like, the field or the floor or the ice level. There's a chance I may have been in there in the elevator for Ray Allen's shot. Anyway, who's next?
8: Okay, so for my pick in the Adam Schefter draft, I am going with the Christian Gonzalez contract setting the stage for a massive extension for quarterback Drake May.
9: That's the right pick.
8: Getting this business done with Gonzo means that won't be a distraction, that won't be an impediment to next offseason's top priority.

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0: And he already has started too. He's really good now. I think he could be better in a year or two. I think he's getting better every single year. His outfits are great.
1: He's already at the top. Beautiful head of hair.
0: Thank you. Oh, you know
1: I
0: got into a fight with her last week. We got into an argument last week.
2: The flow is flowing.
0: I said, thank you. Boy,
2: remember he buzzed his head?
0: This is getting weird.
1: Boy.
0: CeCe, this is getting weird. What did I say to you last week? Carlos Alcaraz is 1 or 2 years away from being the best-looking male athlete in all of sports. He's kind of getting there.
1: Okay.
0: He's, you know, because he's very young still.
2: He's 23
0: years
2: old.
0: He's growing into himself. He's ripped now. He's got Travis Scott sitting courtside. He's got the cool hair. He's got these, like, the Nike get-up.
2: Cool style.
0: I mean.
2: Chocolate brown, excellent.
0: 1 or 2 years away from being the best-looking athlete in all of sports, male.
2: So you prefer the long hair as opposed to the buzz cut?
0: Oh, his long... What did CeCe just say? Unsolicited. I didn't talk to him about this. We got into an argument as to the best-looking tennis player out there. Because tennis is really doing well right now. The U.S. Open coverage has been great. And
2: excellent.
0: I think it is sneaky. The big tennis events... I know a lot of people, rightfully so, have golf events on their bucket list. Masters, of course. I think put some tennis events on your bucket list.
2: Could not agree more. The U.S. Open was wonderful.
0: It's expensive.
1: The Blue Room, really, really cool.
2: Okay, well, I
0: don't know that everybody's
2: getting
0: there.
1: Just saying.
2: But I did try
0: Honeydews. I've never been there.
1: Everything's in the Blue Room. It's great. It's great. If you haven't been, make it a priority to go next year. The Blue Room is awesome.
0: Get a second job if you need to, by the way. All the small things, as always, great stuff. Smallsy, here's a big thing. Granger CeCe, getting the job done, as always.
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0: Someone very early in the process said, you know, this guy's a killer and don't underestimate his chances to get the team. You know, you never know how these things go, but I think it's an ideal situation in the sense that he's buying a team that obviously is very well run at the moment. And his son, Neil, I think is going to be heavily involved in day-to-day operations on the team. And I think that ownership being involved, not in the minutia of football, but in how football operations work, I think can be a really good thing. And that will be an interesting case study to see over the coming years how it works in Seattle.
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3: Clemson has 14 losses in the last three seasons.
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3: Now keep in mind, Clemson last year at this time was ranked fourth in the country. They were a popular national title pick by a lot of experts here. Now everybody keeps telling me he's safe, everything he's done there. That's great. We've seen coaches get relieved of their duties or fired after winning a championship.
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3: If you win seven games, see ya.
0: This is Dan Patrick.
3: Hope you had a great weekend. We did. A lot to talk about. Come on in. Stay a while. Weren't here yesterday, so we'll do best and worst of the weekend for a Tuesday, 877-3DP show. Operator Tyler sitting by. He'll take your phone calls. As always, Stat of the Day brought to you by Panini America, the official trading cards of the Dan Patrick Show. Merchandise store is open for business. 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Also, after this show, coming up at noon Eastern, 9 Pacific, it's Not So Fast with Paps and Perloff, the all-new show from noon to 1 Eastern, right after we're done. You can catch it on NBC Sports Now and Peacock, which is where you can find this program. Good morning if you're watching or listening on our 440 radio stations around the country. All right, we'll come up with a poll question, play of the day, stat of the day, all of that forthcoming. Chris Fowler splitting time between calling the U.S. Open and college football. He'll join us. One of our favorites from the NFL Network, Gerald McCoy, will stop by as the NFL season gets underway tomorrow with the Patriots and the Seahawks. We'll recap the college football as well. Todd is here, Dylan's here, Marv Pauly, yours truly, and of course, the backroom guys. Do you have a poll question you want to start out with, Dylan, before we dive into the college football action from the weekend?
4: Well, we have a few options off of the Michigan game, if you want to start there, Dan.
3: Okay.
4: First one's from Todd, actually.
3: Got to be negative.
4: 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Is there any chance Western Michigan would have gotten one more play if they were on offense in Ann Arbor? Yes or no?
3: I'm going to say yes. Now,

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Got our play of the day coming up. Will it be the Hail Mary that Michigan ended up beating Western Michigan? Could it possibly be is the play of the day. Here was another thing. And now I'm going to be accused of, well, you grew up in Ohio, you hate Michigan. I don't play any favorites at all. Truly don't. Couldn't care less. Whatever is the better story. It's like Michigan beating Ohio State when they won the national championship. Thought it was a great story. They were a great team. When Ohio State won the national title, when Indiana won the title, it doesn't matter to me. So I know that that will come up in comments that you don't like Michigan. I have nothing against

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2: 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Linden, Linden Christian, Ferndale, Mount Baker, Nooksack, Meridian, Bellingham, Sehome, Squalicum, Lummi, and Blaine. 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
9: Underwood takes the snap. 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Back to pass. Back at his own 40. He's going to let it go. This one's coming down in the end zone. 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
10: Are you serious?
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11: Courtesy of Michigan Sports Network. The 13 points, the fewest Michigan has scored in a non-conference home game against an unranked opponent since scoring 10 to Utah in 2014 when Kyle Whittingham was the head coach. Yes, Todd?
12: And what's the Western Michigan call? Call the police. We've been robbed, folks.
11: Bryce Underwood rushed for a touchdown, threw for another. He passed for 170 yards, 47 of the 170 came on the final play. 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Gus in LA. Good morning, Gus. What do you have for me today?
13: Good morning, Mr. Patrick. Hope you and the boys had a great extended weekend. Happy opening NFL week to all those that celebrate. Well, best of the weekend. It was a great sports weekend here in Los Angeles. Aside from the Michigan thing, we got the Dodgers winning. We got a sweep. USC pitching the shutout. The Clippers are still an embarrassment throughout L.A. The great sports weekend. Worst of the weekend, I had something else dialed up, and that went out the window the minute that the clock struck zero and then mysteriously a one appeared. This is my problem with it. It's for the fact that Michigan is walking around their campus today. Sports, or the fans, the students, and their athletes are walking around like y'all did something. You didn't do anything. You just gave those Bryce Underwood stats. That is an embarrassment right there for someone, A, making his sort of salary that he's making, and then B, you guys are ranked where? What are you ranked? No. Y'all fans need to sit down and shut up and realize that if you saw Ohio State did that, you guys would be laughing just as hard as the rest of the free world is at you people. You boys have a great week. We'll talk to you soon.
11: Thank you, Gus. Paul in Iowa. Hi, Paul.
14: Hey, Dan. It's hate week here in Iowa. Go State. But I got your dude wipe softest Big Ten moment of the weekend poll question, which is Rutgers paying to lose, Michigan fans storming the field, or option three, Ohio State moving senior day to week one because Michigan is so deep in their head that, hey, here are your preseason All-Americans with zero staff. If you're a transfer senior, you haven't played a down and you're being honored?
11: Well, you also had Oregon with the scare against Boise State. That one didn't surprise me. Boise State is a good team. Year-to-year good team, and I think at the end of the year we'll look back and say, you know what, both teams won that day. Oregon did get the victory, but Boise State proved that they could play. That Oregon offense is going to be a problem, but that was fun. And there weren't great games, but there were great moments. Obviously, the Michigan-Western Michigan game. Lane Kiffin with some of his theatrics on the sidelines –

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3: Good morning, I'm Adam Smith. Well, the Mariners managed to get one win against the Athletics over the weekend. After losing games on Friday and Saturday, the Mariners called up infielder-outfielder Michael Arroyo from AAA for Sunday's game. The Mariners managed to squeak out a win there, 2-0. In local news, at least one person was hurt and two others are in custody following a suspected gang-related shooting in Birch Bay. Whatcom County Sheriff's Office says deputies responded to the shooting on Birch Bay Drive around 7:15 p.m. on Sunday. One person was taken to PCL St. Joseph Medical Center to be treated for non-life-threatening injuries. And a federal weigh-man who was part of a drug ring responsible for an overdose death on the Lummi Nation Reservation has been sentenced. 22-year-old Sir Tariq Millam will spend 9 years in prison for conspiracy to distribute fentanyl. In your local weather forecast, it'll be sunny in the Bellingham area today, high of 71 degrees. Overnight tonight, mostly clear with low around 51.
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3: Now keep in mind, Clemson last year at this time was ranked fourth in the country. They were a popular national title pick by a lot of experts here. Now everybody keeps telling me he's safe, everything he's done there, that's great. We've seen coaches get relieved of their duties or fired after winning a championship.
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3: Hour two on this Tuesday, best and worst of the weekend. What you saw that you liked, you didn't like. And there's a lot to talk about. Gerald McCoy from NFL Network fame will join us coming up. Former Oklahoma Sooner, Oklahoma Michigan coming up this weekend. Stat of the day brought to you by Panini America, the official trading cards of the program. The NFL season kicks off tomorrow. It'll be a rematch of the Super Bowl. It'll be the Patriots-Seahawks. 7 Eastern festivities start on NBC and Peacock, which is where you can find this program. Download the app if you haven't done so. Also, NBC Sports Now. You have the Patriots finally coming to terms with Christian Gonzalez, the great cornerback there. He's now the highest paid cornerback. Devon Witherspoon, $33 million. Gonzalez, $33.7 million. And then Denzel Ward, $31 million. Trent McDuffie, $31 million. Sauce Gardner, $30 million. Look back at that 2023 draft. Wow. Just the first two rounds here. Will Anderson, Witherspoon, Bijan Robinson, Jalen Carter, Darnell Wright, Jahmyr Gibbs, Christian Gonzalez, Jack Campbell, JSN, Zay Flowers, Joey Porter Jr., Sam Laporta, Rashee Rice. That's the first two rounds. And Joey Porter Jr. is going to get paid at some point by the Steelers. They're not sure if he's going to play opening week because he's holding out for a new contract. But Witherspoon with Seattle and Gonzalez with the Patriots squaring off tomorrow night. Yeah, Paul?
4: There are a ton of hits in that draft. I mean, even in the later rounds, you Puka, fifth round, Sam Laporta, second round, lots of Devin Achane, the running back, later. Tons of hits.
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11: Brayden is 12 years old, just graduated fifth grade, and he's up in Linden. Brayden joined us over on Cafe 104.1 this morning, and now he's joining us here live in The Zone. Brayden, good afternoon. Nice to talk to you again today.
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2: Updated odds for the Heisman. Darian Mensah of Miami. Then it's Arch Manning. Jeremiah Smith had a weekend. C.J. Carr looked okay for Notre Dame. Malachi Toney had an unbelievable performance for the U. Dante Moore, Trinidad Shambliss, Julian Sayin, Sam Levitt. He had a great performance. The updated title odds, Ohio State, and then it's Notre Dame. Then it's Texas, Georgia, Miami, Florida, Indiana, Oregon, LSU. I'd probably throw, little money on Miami. 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Texas Tech, Texas A&M, and Alabama rounding out the list there. Yes, Dylan.
3: Do you want a little courtesy sprinkle on Miami?
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3: It's not, you're not?
2: 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Okay?
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2: You're trying to give birth to me coming back and gambling. I don't want any part of it. Gerald McCoy, one of our favorites, NFL Network analyst and a longtime NFL defensive tackle. He is, of course, drafted out of Oklahoma, third overall, joining us on the program. How nervous are you with the clock operator with the Michigan game with your Sooners playing in Ann Arbor?
4: We will. First off, Uncle Dan, thanks for having me back. I always love when you invite me back. I live so far away, so this is the only way that I get to see my uncle, my distant uncle. So, Uncle Dan, thank you for having me. And I'm not worried about the clock operator. We're not going to make this thing close. I already talked to the guys. We're going to make this clear, and I'm going to let Rich know that when I see him later. And I was listening to, before, of all those teams and all the odds and all this, and I did not hear, I heard Ohio. I didn't hear Oklahoma. Nope. I didn't hear John Mateer. And this is excellent. I love that nobody is thinking about us. That is exactly where we want to be. So whoever wrote that, whoever came up with that, you know what? Thank you. Good morning.
2: Yeah,
4: thank you so much.
2: That's updated from DraftKings this morning there. But no.
4: Thank you, DraftKings.
2: Yeah, Oklahoma and your quarterback, underrated perhaps. And you probably, you're fine with that.
4: I'm perfectly fine with it. I'm just fine with that. We are going to the big house, I guess, if that's what they, you know, what they want it to be. And we'll put everybody on notice then, and then we'll just go week to week. So we good where we at.
2: You expect Aaron Donald to play this week?
4: No. If he plays, it would be great. But I believe that signing him was because it's something they had to get out of the way. But one thing you don't want to do is rush him out there because you know that December, January is what matters the most. You know, you want to put yourself in a great spot by the time you get to December, January. But Aaron Donald, what he did, you know, taking over the Tampa game and then taking over the Super Bowl when they won it, his greatness, you needed to flash when you needed to flash. And there's no need to rush him out there. They signed him to get him on the team. Now he's getting into practice, getting in the swing of sitting in meetings again and getting up and going to practice. If he plays this week, it will be

0: the Legion of Boom a couple years before we was like, hey, always mention Seattle.
1: Talking to Gerald McCoy, NFL Network analyst and six-time Pro Bowler, first-round pick by the Buccaneers. More likely to get back to the Super Bowl, the Patriots or Seattle?
0: Seattle.
1: Oh.
0: Yeah, Seattle. The Patriots run was great, but I can't act like they didn't have the record that they had, and I didn't see what I've seen in the playoffs. They played good enough to get there, but there are a lot of caveats in there. And I never want to discredit people for getting to the Super Bowl because I never played in a playoff game. So this is somebody that would have dreamed to have what the New England Patriots just had. I don't care about the schedule. I don't care about how we got there. We got there. But when we talk about likelihood of getting back, you have to look at their path of how they got there. Their schedule was very weak. The weakest, actually. And then if we look at how Drake May played in the playoffs, it wasn't great. And then they run into Denver, who didn't have a starting quarterback. And it's like the defense played really well, but the offense just wasn't clicking. And you add an A.J. Brown, and it's like, oh, well, this is going to change life in New England. Well, we don't know that because we don't know the adversity if they can push through it. We know Mike Vrabel's a very, very – very good coach because he's had good teams at every stop he's been at. But likelihood out of the two, I have to go with Seattle because of the path of the Patriots.
1: Quarterback always gets the cheerleader, but do nose tackles have groupies or, you know, that they show up, you know, that they fan club?
0: I'm sure Aaron Donald does. He's in L.A. I mean, this is Los Angeles. We know how Los Angeles goes. I don't know. I mean, defensive ends are getting a little more. You know, Aaron Donald's an anomaly. I know Warren Sapp did. Yeah.
1: First ballot with that, huh?
0: Yeah. Absolutely. Yes.
1: He was doing L.A. work in Tampa.
0: Yeah. Sapp was different. Sapp is Sapp. That's what I always say. People are like, man, this guy's like this, and he's like this, and he's like that. Man, Warren Sapp is one of the, if I ever have to stamp people in my career where I'm like, that person, I can't tell my story without that person, Warren Sapp is one of those people. So for me, I don't see Sapp how everybody else sees him. You know, Sapp sees himself how he sees himself. He just is him. That's what I say. Sapp is just Sapp. A lot of people feel about him the way they do, but to me, Sapp is just Sapp. He's just a big bro to me.
1: Who was better than you thought, like a skilled position offensive player, where once you played, you go, wow, they lived up to the hype?
0: Skill position?
1: Like wide receiver, running back, quarterback.
0: Le'Veon Bell.
1: Oh.
0: Le'Veon Bell, yeah. I played a lot of guys, but to see his patience and how he ran the ball, you know, when you watch him play, he don't look as fast as he is. He's extremely fast. You know, he can run. He's not like 4.2, 4.3 speed, but he's hard to catch. And when he's in the hole, like, you have to be extremely disciplined with him. Like, you have to be very, very disciplined with him. And another person I played that wasn't NFL when I played him, I might have played in the NFL, but one of the players I played in my career that's one of the best football players I've ever played against is Percy Harvin. Like, he's one of those people that if he could have stayed healthy, kept his head on straight, he would have been one of those guys we talk about for years to come. But anybody – you just look up Percy Harvin and listen to how people talk about him, and you'll know I'm telling the truth.
1: You got any beef with anybody after the fact that you
0: played? Hey, no, I'm too nice of a guy. I'm the guy who's asking people that they go to chapel when fights break up. I'm the guy who said, hey, so nobody got up and went to church this morning. That's me. You know, like I had, if you see me pushing back and forth with somebody, that's in the midst of football. But I'm such a

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9: 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I mentioned a week ago, maybe, I had not seen The Matrix. I'd seen clips of The Matrix. And then I said that I was going to make an effort to watch The Matrix. I was asked by Big Day Ray, one of our producers, yesterday, and I said, I'm 31 minutes in with The Matrix. And he said, I thought you were 31 minutes in before. I said, I am. But I will get around to it where I'll watch the entire Matrix. I won't watch The Godfather. I won't watch the original Star Wars. I've never seen Star Trek. So there are just certain ones that are non-starters. Yes, Paul?
10: I think your window, all of our window to catch up on things like movies and TV shows is over until March. We should be focused on football. And when there's no football, maybe say hi to the family or do something.
9: Yeah, but I had a downtime in August and I still couldn't find time. I mean, I did have to prepare for the wedding of the century, but there was downtime there. Yes, Marvin.
11: Over the weekend, I saw a Keanu Reeves movie that I had never seen before. And forgive me, I am ashamed that I've never seen it. It's probably what he's best known for, besides The Matrix.
9: Okay. Yeah, Paul?
10: Point Break?
11: That's a really good guess, but no.
9: Bill and Ted's Excellent Adventure?
11: No. It's got America's Sweetheart in it.
9: Sandra Bullock in Speed?
11: Correct.
9: Who was prettier?
10: Ooh, good question.
9: I did pose that question to my wife. I said, who's prettier? She goes, I would say Sandy is, she's really pretty in Speed. I said, well, Keanu, he's pretty, pretty. Yes, Dylan.
12: I'm going to call my shot here. I don't think you ever finish The Matrix.
9: You don't think I ever do?
12: I'm sorry, Dan, I don't believe in you.
9: All right, well, now being a competitor.
12: There we go.
9: I'm going to finish it right after the show. Yes, Todd.
13: And what better way to watch a movie in 20 to 30 minute blocks like it's meant to be seen?
9: Thank you, Todd. Thank you, Todd. Let's go around the room, best and worst of the weekend. Todd, I'll start with you. Somebody spent a lot of time watching U.S. Open tennis, and then I found you were only watching the women's matches.
13: Yeah, best of the weekend, the Baylor-Auburn game Saturday. The Bears got a late touchdown to cut the Tigers' lead to one, go for a win-or-lose two-point conversion, but Auburn's Eric Winters makes a dramatic game-saving tackle at the goal line to hold on for a 17-16 victory. Worst, third round of the U.S. Open Saturday in Madison Keys. led 5-0 in the final set. She had also won the first set 6-1, including a match point situation. Several unforced errors contributed to her losing the next 7 straight games to lose that match.
9: That's unbelievable.
13: To Zhang.
9: That's unbelievable. Dylan.
12: All righty, my best. The Premier Lacrosse League semifinals, Dan, over the weekend. The Water Dogs beat the Cannons to advance to the championship. Their head coach, former head coach of my Harvard of the West, University of Denver Pioneers. And my other best, Taylor Heinicke, remember that guy? Jersey retired by Old Dominion, the first jersey in program history to be retired on Saturday in front of 22,000. That's nice.
9: I like that.
12: Yeah.
9: Yeah, that's nice. Marvin, best and worst.
11: Best of the weekend. I was at this game on Saturday. Army football, 569 rushing yards. I know it was against Bryant, but still, they ran the ball like crazy. Worst of the weekend, man, what happened to Wisconsin? We talked about it on Friday. Man, they have just fallen from grace. 41-13 against Notre Dame at Lambeau.
9: Luke Fickell. Paul, best and worst.
10: I'll go Iowa Hawkeyes defense, 40-0 over Northern Illinois.

0: They took care of the over all by themselves. And in a loss, Louisville quarterback Lincoln Kindholz, he's really good. Tough player.
1: Zach in Knoxville. Hi, Zach. Best and worst.
2: Hey, DP. Thanks for taking my call. My worst of the weekend actually led to my best of the weekend. I don't know if you saw this in the MLB, but Ansel Rincon was making his debut for the Cardinals, and umpire Doug Eddings told him in the middle of an at-bat to adjust his hat. It was sideways and a little crooked, kind of like CC Sabathia. And then the best is the next day, all of the Cardinals were wearing their hats a little bit askew.
1: Yeah, that was funny. Ryan in Detroit. Hi, Ry.
3: Hey, Dan. Thanks for calling me back.
1: Yep.
3: As a proud Western Michigan alumni, these regional Mid-American versus Big Ten matchups are so big. If we ever get a win in football, it's life-changing for the school and the fans. But it got my friends and I, with about 9 seconds left in the game, this is going to be a bigger win against Michigan football than us winning the national championship in hockey. And I wanted to see what your thoughts were on that topic.
1: Well, I mean, I don't know, the impact of winning a national title in hockey, but I'll take your word for it. Beating Michigan at Michigan. I don't think any team in Michigan has ever beaten Michigan. Central Michigan, Eastern Michigan, Western Michigan. Yeah, Paul.
0: Western Michigan received $1.5 million. What's really kind of the bummer, Western Michigan is scheduled to return to Ann Arbor in 2029. That would have been a nice one.
1: They'll still be talking about it. Yeah, still be talking about it. Chris Fowler, he's calling college football and U.S. Open at the same time. Chris will join us coming up. Top of the hour, more of your phone calls as well. Best and worst of the weekend, what you saw that you liked, you didn't like. NFL opens up tomorrow, Patriots at the Seahawks. What's the number on that one, Dylan?
4: Checking. One moment.
1: Yeah. I would think Seattle by 5.5?
4: No, by 3.
1: Ooh. Mm-hmm. I'm a little surprised with that. Todd is going in the confessional. You've been warned. 2 hours in the books on this Tuesday with Todd and Dylan, Marv, Paulie, yours truly. Chris Fowler will join us coming up right around the corner. Get to your phone calls as well. Best and worst of the weekend after this. 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
4: 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Braden, good afternoon. Nice to talk to you again today.
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6: Good morning, I'm Adam Smith. Well, the Mariners managed to get one win against the Athletics over the weekend. After losing games on Friday and Saturday, the Mariners called up infielder-outfielder Michael Arroyo from AAA for Sunday's game. The Mariners managed to squeak out a win there, 2-0. In local news, at least one person was hurt and two others are in custody following a suspected gang-related shooting in Birch Bay. Joaquin County Sheriff's Office's deputy...
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3: Clemson has 14 losses in the last three seasons.
0: Update, 15 losses.
3: Now keep in mind, Clemson last year at this time was ranked fourth in the country. They were a popular national title pick by a lot of experts here. Now everybody keeps telling me he's safe, everything he's done there, that's great. We've seen coaches get relieved of their duties or fired after winning a championship.
0: Broadcasting from the man cave.
3: If you win seven games, see ya.
0: This is Dan Patrick.
3: Final hour on this Tuesday. Best and worst of the weekend. What you saw that you liked, you didn't like. Chris Fowler from the Mothership will join us coming up. He is doing double duty with college football and also U.S. Open. He'll join us momentarily. A new poll question for the final hour of the program, Dylan.
4: Yeah, Dan. Well, if you were playing in the Australia game, would you rather get there a week early, a la 49ers, or get there at the last minute and power through like the Rams plan?
3: Okay.
4: I think I would probably rather get there a week or I'd rather get accustomed to it, I think. I mean, I haven't been to Australia, so I don't know, but that seems like more of a gamble getting there at the last minute.
3: Are you asking this question, or is there data to back up one side of this?
4: You know me, I'm not a data-driven guy, per se. I'm asking the question. What would the people rather do if they're in that situation?
3: Well, if I'm going sightseeing, that's different. I'm going there to play football. So they're going to try to keep on the West Coast time zone, and I think power through it and then get out of town. But it'd be two different approaches here. But, you know, I would probably... Having somebody that I know who travels all over the world, he says that he always powers through that first day. That's the one where get through it and then, you know, you're okay. But when you take that first nap when you get over there, you're

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3: Booger McFarland joins the show. LSU's Booger McFarland joining the show coming up tomorrow. A reminder that right after this show, in about 12 minutes, it'll be Pabst and Perloff, the Not So Fast, the extension of this show. It's basically, we're doing a four-hour show. I do three, and then they do noon to one Eastern there. Man, Marvin telling some fun stories when we were during the commercial break.
4: What stories?
3: Yeah. Everybody was like, oh, okay. Look at Marvin, player.
5: Go ahead, Marvin.
4: I shan't.
3: Yes, Dylan.
6: Is Marvin kind of the Lindsay Lohan of the show now with the ankle thing on?
3: I don't know. I thought that was kind of hot with Lindsay Lohan with an ankle bracelet monitor on.
6: Yeah. Whole photo shoot.
3: Yeah.
4: Thug life.
3: Yeah. Has anybody ever had an ankle monitor on?
4: Dylan?
6: I actually have not. All of my arrests have been in a jail, not in my house.
3: You haven't had house arrest?
6: I have not been on house arrest, thankfully. But that actually doesn't sound terrible. You would probably hate that.
3: Yeah, I wouldn't be able to sit around.
6: No.
3: Yes, Todd.
7: I've been in handcuffs, but that was with Simone, that French Israeli woman at Sheepshead Bay. We used to play things together.
3: There is no way she put you in handcuffs because
7: I thought it'd be a fun thing to say. That never happened. She poured carrots and celery and like ranch dressing, a little crude de tay up on the third floor of her little penthouse in Sheepshead Bay. And you know, we had a good time, but there was no handcuffs involved.
3: Because you are claustrophobic. I can't imagine if you had handcuffs on.
7: As hot as she was. I'm like, hey, get these off me. I don't think it's hurting my wrist.
3: I would have thought that whipped cream, but you had ranch dressing. So, I mean, That's a little different.
7: I would have preferred Ready Whip to be sprayed around, but yeah, it was just like the carrots and celery and radishes and ranch dressing, but we made it work.
3: Thank you, Todd. Quentin in Houston. Hi, Quentin.
8: Hey, Dan. Thanks for taking my call. Hey, I just want to start by saying I am by no means a Michigan fan, but when I was watching the game on Saturday evening with some friends, Michigan had their last drive, and they had a pretty significant first down. And the clock just kept rolling, and they're moving the chains, and they're marching it down the field. And I look at my friends and go, what is happening? And then when Michigan goes to clock to spike the ball to obviously stop the clock, it continues to roll. And the referee comes on the field and goes, hey, can you put 9 seconds back on the clock real quick? So I wonder if that was a part of them going back and realizing they ran 4 seconds, maybe 3 seconds off the clock while moving the chains and spiking the ball. So I don't know. Just thought I'd throw that out there.
3: Yeah, just bring them on. You know, everybody got a thought, a conspiracy. Throw them in. Throw them into the blender here. Nothing's going to happen. Even if you knew that you made a mistake, you're not going to overturn it. And look, from my two sources who are involved in this, they, you know, look at this and say, this was called correctly. You may not like it, but this was called correctly. And I'll take them at their word for it, but it's still confusing. That is 1/10 of a second mean that you can put 1 second back on the clock? And why is it that the broadcast booth and the stadium, well, at least the broadcast booth, if you don't want to put, you know, 1/10 of a second up there, at least let the broadcasters know.

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5: Good morning, I'm Adam Smith. Well, the Mariners managed to get one win against the Athletics over the weekend. After losing games on Friday and Saturday, the Mariners called up infielder-outfielder Michael Arroyo from AAA for Sunday's game. The Mariners managed to squeak out a win there, 2-0. In local news, at least one person was hurt and two others are in custody following a suspected gang-related shooting in Birch Bay. Whatcom County Sheriff's Office says deputies responded to the shooting on Birch Bay Drive around 7:15 p.m. on Sunday. One person was taken to PCL St. Joseph Medical Center to be treated for non-life-threatening injuries. And a federal weigh-man who was part of a drug ring responsible for an overdose death on the Lummi Nation Reservation has been sentenced. 22-year-old Sir Tariq Millam will spend 9 years in prison for conspiracy to distribute fentanyl. In your local weather forecast, it'll be sunny in the Bellingham area today, high of 71 degrees. Overnight tonight, mostly clear with low around 51.
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7: 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And now, it's Rich Eisen.
1: That's right. That's right. Welcome to this edition of the Rich Eisen Show, ladies and gentlemen. It's another National Football League season underway on Wednesday night. It's another NFL season for us to cover. We've been doing it since 2014, which means this is our 13th season covering football. It's our bar mitzvah season. Hey, mazel tov, Chris.
2: Hey, mazel, Rich.
1: Yeah, mazel all around. Mazel del tufo. Good to see you, Mikey.
10: Let's light the candles.
1: T.J. Jefferson, is that candle lit over there? Good to see you, sir.
10: It is. L'chaim.
1: Hey, it's a life, indeed. Listen, Troy Aikman's first up. Coming up in 20 minutes time, just like last year when we had our first show ever on Disney Plus and the ESPN app and ESPN Radio and Sirius XM Channel 80 last year. Troy is going to help us kick off this season again. Bijan Robinson is going to join us in hour number 3. Tua has been named his quarterback, essentially because it seems like Penix is hurt. We'll check in with one of the best in the National Football League, and it appears I will have him on my fantasy team in the league I want to win the most, because I have the second overall pick in this year's draft on Wednesday night. Hey, everybody, we have two regular guests every Tuesday of the football season starting today. Josh Pate will join us to talk college football every Tuesday, and every Tuesday, Pittsburgh Steelers, great. The Ohio State, great. Cameron Hayward is going to join this program.
10: Nice.
1: And on his podcast, Not Just Football with Cam Hayward, his first guest, I don't know how he booked him, Aaron Rodgers.
2: Oh.
1: A two-parter, dropping part one today and then part two coming up on Thursday.

0: Westwood One presents Today in Women's Sports. The Denver Summit are in their first season of competition in the NWSL, and the Expansion Soccer Club just picked up a statement victory. Denver defeated defending champion and first-place Gotham FC on Sunday 3-0. The Summit had a sold-out home crowd for the seventh time this season, and the fans saw their squad end Gotham's 10-match unbeaten streak. Goalie Kat Asman had four saves in the shutout victory.
1: There's never going to be a team that gets to come in here and say, oh, we get to go play in Denver. You're going to be saying, oh, we have to go play in Denver. And that's exactly what we want. So prep was all about us. It was focusing on, yes, respect them, respect the opponent, understand what they're good at. But we were fully focused on us and putting it on them to tell them, if you think you're going to come here and get 3 points, you're just dead wrong.
0: Denver has both won and lost 8 matches this season to go along with 6 draws. The club is back in action on Friday against Angel City FC. With Today in Women's Sports, I'm Erica Herskowitz on Westwood.
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0: 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I never understood that with flat earthers. Like, what happens when you get to the end of the earth?
1: Remember we had this discussion? What is the town that's on the edge?
0: Yeah.
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0: 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Are you looking for a beach read this summer? 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
6: 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Earlier on the show, Pro Football Hall of Famer Troy Aikman. Coming up, ESPN college football analyst Josh Pate. Pittsburgh Steelers defensive tackle Cam Hayward. Falcons running back Bijan Robinson. And now, it's Rich Eisen.
7: Hour number two here on this first Tuesday of football season, both college and professional. And in this hour, we'll talk both with Tuesday guests that are going to be recurring every single week. Cam Hayward of the Pittsburgh Steelers, kind enough to say, I'll come on every single Tuesday during the season as an active player, which is a rare thing to have. We do not take that for granted. He's joining us in less than 20 minutes time. But Josh Pate's been on this program many times before, including last week, and now he joins us, as he will every single Tuesday, in support of everything that this man is doing, which is quite a lot, based on what I see all the time on socials, the Josh Pate Football Show, as well as Bussin and Pate on campus. And also, I see Josh Pate lifting. So I think he and Lance Taylor are going to be doing some legwork together. Good to see you, Josh. How are you, buddy?
10: What's up, Josh? I'm good. I could not help but notice as I was, you know, doing the whole scroll fest Saturday night in the wake of whatever you call that happened at the end of the Michigan game.
7: Yes, sir.
10: And I know how serious you are by the angle beneath your face that the cell phone video is. And that cell phone video was well beneath the chin line. And you were trying to gather the words.
7: Yes.
10: And your extensive understanding of this great language of ours. Yes, and you were still dumbfounded. Even you stumbled over your own words trying to express what you just saw. Mm-hmm. And I related to that, because it is my job to talk about this sport. Yes. And I basically just shrugged when I got home and my wife said, what happened to that Michigan game? I don't know.
7: Me neither. And again, I've been at this now for 30 years, Josh, and with the NFL for almost a quarter century. I'm about to head over to NFL Network to start my 24th season with them. Even I didn't know that the game clock and the broadcast clock and the replay clock are all separate. I had no idea, you know, that that this sort of

0: game. And there's this instinctive voice way, way in the back of my mind that says, you've watched this sport long enough. You know that week one lies to you all the time. And you know with these ultra-talented rosters, when they get their back against the wall, they're in wounded animal mode, especially in Michigan's case, they get a sudden unexpected stay of execution. You know they can get off the deck week two. You know that can happen. And I'm talking to myself. I know that can happen. Yes, I do. I also know that the caliber of athlete Western Michigan had on the field that you couldn't do anything against after that first drive pales in comparison to the athlete that Oklahoma's going to put on the field. This may be the best defense in the country coming into town this week. And so, I mean, if you can't dent the scoreboard against Western Michigan, and it's so fundamental in nature. Like, Rich, I thought that ground game was going to carry him. And I'm looking at Hyder and Marshall, and I'm looking at that total rushing output, and that shocked me. It really stunned me.
1: Me too.
0: I'll stop short of saying shocked. It is week one of a new staff, after all. But I don't know what the move is if he struggles mightily again this week. And this is a defense that will make a lot of good quarterbacks look bad this year. So where's your head at on this, by the way? You're in the weeds there.
1: Yeah, I appreciate you, you know, throwing that back in my lap, and that's part of the reason why I love having you on this show, is it's a conversation. It's not just a Q&A here. I'm nervous. I mean, I've met the kid twice, and he's so supremely confident, and he's also lived in a spotlight at an age that it's unnatural, right, for a 16, 17-year-old, even in high school athletics, right? And once upon a time, I saw Drew Henson be Mr. Michigan, and then he comes in and he struggled. He struggled. And then there was Tom Brady, which was very helpful for Michigan. And I just don't know if we're watching this again, or he is just talented and he's just needs the reps, although he just got a ton of reps, you know, over the last several months. And so I'm nervous. I'm concerned. I'm rooting for him. Because I would love for him to come out against Oklahoma and wing it and just basically say, I'm still the same Bryce Underwood everyone hoped I could be, and shows everybody. I don't know. And Kyle Whittingham's got, you know, obviously a high price tagged kid that he may be forced to look everybody in the face. You know, hey, Mr. Ellison, thanks for the tab, but we're going to go with this other kid, right? I kind of laid it all out for you, Josh.
0: I don't know what the playbook is. I mean, if you're Kyle Whittingham or any coach walking into that situation, we're still in a new enough era. We're still in the new enough portion, rather, of this new era that a lot of firsts are being seen. This is one of the firsts of a coaching staff inheriting a very, very highly paid asset at quarterback that the entire future hope in the next 3 or so years was built around. And I'm not going to say it's a dead product. I'm not going to say that yet. But if it is that, then at what point do you look around and say, guy, okay, can I pull the trigger here? Or is it still your sole discretion on when you pull the trigger? I have no clue what to expect there.
1: Josh Pate here on the Rich Eisen Show. Just you're back fresh from the debut of you with the Bussin' guys in Baton Rouge. What a weekend, man, for Lane Kiffin, right? Where he went on College Game Day, said his piece, then his team said their piece, and he said his piece going in the locker room at halftime saying, could you imagine if there were, you know, pro players here? And then the leaked halftime speech where he peeled the paint off the walls, Josh. And I imagine LSU fans are out of their gourds excited, correct?
0: In a way that I haven't seen since the 2019 season, and maybe even more so because there is the added sense down there of an us against the world, or at the very least, an us against our own league mentality. And I mean, by the way, for those who are watching now who haven't been checking updates in the past 2 hours, the SEC has just casually scheduled a meeting for Thursday to vote to kick LSU out of the league. So that is something that's happening.
1: By the way, I left out that lawsuit part, Josh, where he didn't dress the NFL players. Pardon me. You're right. That's one large piece of the puzzle I left hanging out there.
0: It's a crazy, crazy time down here in the South. But I want to tell you, you mentioned that leaked audio. Lane you know, we were in the building all day Friday. And so I was around him. I was around his staff. We were in meetings.

0: It'll be great. Enjoy it. I'll look forward to seeing it. 2 Eastern on ESPN on Friday. That's Josh Pate every Tuesday here on the Rich Eisen Show. Great chat, as always. Did you know every 36 minutes a child in the United States is diagnosed with cancer, which means some of the bravest warriors you'll ever meet aren't professional athletes or superheroes. 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That was Josh Pate, who's on every Tuesday. Coming up next, in his first of every Tuesday spot during the season, the one and only Cam Hayward, next on The Rich Eisen Show.
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13: 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I mean,
14: jeez.
13: One dad drafts the Steelers defense second round just to say, I see you, Cam.
14: I got your back, bro.
13: And then Dak goes undrafted?
14: Come on. I mean, TJ. It is Pittsburgh, right? So okay. It might be a little
13: bit. Is that what it is?
14: I have no other explanation.
13: You fought through that to root for the Cowboys for 3+ decades.
14: I mean, yeah, but I'm special.
15: Yeah, but you have Eagles on your team. Like, you have Commanders players.
14: I try not to, but I do.
15: Get out of here.
13: He has no Commanders on his team.
14: I have Washington football.
13: Uh-huh.
15: Of course, yeah.
13: Let's get it right.
15: Jaden Daniels on your
13: team. Let's get it right.
14: He is piloting the Dillingham.
13: Okay, so here's what we're doing, hour three. Phone calls, Overreaction Monday. On a Tuesday, and we'll get you set. The Australia game is going to be lit. The Rams travel schedule, far different from the San Francisco 49ers travel schedule or living their lives schedule. We'll finish the show with that. 844-204-RICH is the number to dial on all of those fronts as well. We didn't talk about what could have been. Content for days out of college football turned out to be the Michigan clock. That thing is going to last forever.
15: For sure.
13: Okay? Like, that's going to be talked about for

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4: Well, I think that Vinod Khosla, you know, he's not exactly a household name, even though in Silicon Valley, he's obviously well known. Someone very early in the process said, you know, this guy's a killer and don't underestimate his chances to get the team. You know, you never know how these things go, but I think it's an ideal situation in the sense that he's buying a team that obviously is very well run at the moment. And his son, Neil, I think is going to be heavily involved in day-to-day operations on the team. And I think that ownership being involved, not in the minutiae of football, but in how football operations work, I think can be a really good thing. And that will be an interesting case study to see over the coming years how it works in Seattle.
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5: 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Coming up, Falcons running back Bijan Robinson. And now, it's Rich Eisen.
3: Hour number 3 of the Rich Eisen Show is on the air. What a show we've had so far, if I may say so myself. Awesome. Call us at 844-204-RICH. Tell us how awesome we are. I want to hear from you how awesome we are. All right, I'll stop doing that. Hour 1, Troy Aikman. That's how we kick things off. And then Hour 2, our regular Tuesday guests. Every single Tuesday this season, Josh Pate will join us to talk college football. And then Cam Hayward will join us as well every Tuesday. And he's playing for the Steelers, which is awesome. If you missed our first 2 hours, there's our YouTube channel. There's our podcast. You can listen to us. There's also our Disney Plus page. Kicking off hour number 3 is one of the best in the business, an all pro and also a terrific human being on top of all of it, courtesy of Colgate from the Atlanta Falcons. Ladies and gentlemen, Bijan Robinson here on the program.
9: Nice.
3: How are you, Bijan? Good to see you.
10: Yes, sir. Man, I'm doing great. Great to see you as well. Can you hear me?
3: Yeah, I can absolutely hear you. I can also see you in your Colgate-issued gear. I can see
10: you. Yes, sir.
3: Oh, well, look at this. We got toothpaste. We've got, what do I see, the toothbrush? We see the mouthwash on top of it?
10: Right. Yes, sir.
3: Are you at the dentist right now? Are you literally there?
10: No, I'm actually I'm in my office at the house.
3: Okay. I don't know. Looks like it looks so immaculate. It looks like you are about to get your teeth cleaned, Bijan.
10: Yes, sir.
3: Okay.
10: Yes, sir. It's definitely been a great partnership, you know, with Colgate. And okay. You know me, like, I'm very big on just preventing health problems before they start on the field, especially before this game, week 1. So with the partnership, just preventing oral health problems.

0: there's goals for receiving, and then obviously the totality, like for the whole team goals, they're on there too. But I think it's important to write them down and to look at them every day, and not just for myself, but like for everybody, because you know, if you look at your goals every day, like that makes you very confident and want to go out there and do it. So now I just got to do it.
1: Okay. Oh, I forgot one other team that we're aligned on this week. It's called Texas football, because I'm a Michigan Wolverine. I will be as close to burnt orange. I might like wear Bevo horns. I don't know what I'm going to do. I'll watch McConaughey movies. I'm ready. This is it.
0: What do you think? If you have a score prediction, what do you think?
1: I don't know. You have more than them. I don't care. 1 point, I don't care. You know?
0: I think it's going to be I've been telling people, I'm like, we win this game this week, we won't lose the game the rest of the season. That's all there.
1: Let's do it. We just had Cam Hayward on last hour. I'm like, you better be careful. Bijan might come up to you before the game weekend.
0: That's right. You think of all I'm saying.
1: Oh, yeah. I look forward to you being helpful, hopefully having that moment for you. Before I let you go, one last word on Colgate. People can go to Colgate.com or follow at Colgate US on social media for what, Bijan?
0: 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And I hope that everybody does go on, you know, the website and or in stores and purchases it and continue to keep purchasing it, because that's, you know, you want your smile to be the best, you want your oral health to be the best, so you can, you know, feel your best self in life. So, you know, I hope everybody gets on the wave and joins a part of this team. Because it's only to help you grow as a person.
1: May you floss the competition, sir. May you do something.
0: That's great.
1: Okay. Listen, I'm just trying to leave you in a better spot in which I found you. Certainly, since that might be my fantasy team's mantra this
0: season. What's your fantasy team name?
1: It's called You Donkeys, because that's what the rest of the guys are in my league. They're donkeys.
0: That's right.
1: That's it. But I haven't won in a long time. So I'm hoping that streak ends as well. Thank you, Bijan. Good luck to you this season, and I hope to stay in touch. Let's do so.
0: Yes, sir, Rich. I appreciate you, man.
1: Right back at you. That's Bijan Robinson, everybody, right here on the Rich Eisen Show from the Atlanta Falcons, and courtesy of Colgate and Texas football. This weekend, I'll be rooting for you. You've got the Arch Manning card. I want that to be as valuable as possible. Yeah, I want it. I do me this favor. Mm-hmm. Find out how much the card is worth before kickoff, and then let's compare it to after
2: now
1: kickoff.
2: We're talking. I mean, it's already priceless. Let's go.
1: I'm sure it's not. I'm sure there's a price on it. Everybody's maybe priceless to you, sir.
2: I'm just saying.
1: That's all I'm doing. All right, is Bijan gone? He's hung up.
2: He gone.
1: All right, so let's predict the NFC South, since I don't know how many of us are going to have the Atlanta Falcons atop that flow chart. But we have yet to predict the NFC South. Let us do that right now. Chris Brockman, you're first up. Predict the NFC South, and please know this is dicey in your own household.
2: It's dicey in my
1: house. You're now married.
2: True.
1: To an Atlanta Falcons fan.
2: Yeah, their success is my success. Except that they're not going to have any this year.
1: Oh, that's not true.
2: I have the Falcons fourth.
1: Oh!
2: The quarterback is going to be an issue all season. I think if you ask Falcons fans, they want to bottom out so they can get an actual quarterback for next year. The Panthers third. I like the Saints. I think they're going to be better.
1: Second place better, huh?
2: I had been talking about them winning the division most of the offseason. The Jordan Tyson injury is not great.
1: That's correct.
2: Alvin Kamara going down for a little bit, not great.
1: That's correct.
2: And we talked to Baker last week. He seems like he's on a mission. So I'm going to have the Bucks winning the division, Saints second.
1: TJ Jefferson.
3: Yes, sir.
1: You have the floor on this subject matter.
3: I'm just going to be very honest with you guys.
1: I hope so.
3: I had a list pre-remembering Bijan was coming on the show. And then out of respect, I flipped my list around, as full disclosure.
1: Because
3: I didn't want to do this to him because he took time out of his day to come on our show. So I got the Panthers finishing fourth place.
1: Okay.
3: I got the Falcons finishing third.
1: Okay. And
3: much like Chris, I'm with them. They're Bucks and the
1: Saints.
3: I've been high on the Bucks or I mean the Saints rather, pretty much all summer.
2: They were your sleeper team.
3: They were one of my sleeper teams.

0: I'm finishing watching Quarterbacks on Netflix, right? A couple things popped into my head. One, I think we're a little too hard on the Tennessee Titans. And two, something about this Bucs team and the way they rally around Baker Mayfield makes me feel like they're going to do the same and carry them to victory in this division.
1: Well, I'm glad you're honest. Thank you.
2: Thanks.
1: I've got the Saints finishing last again.
2: Really?
1: Yeah. Wow. I see it. Come on, guys. Let's see it.
0: I just know every year.
1: Shut for
0: a
1: full
0: happens.
1: Season. Let's see who stays healthy. It's not that I don't believe in them. I need to see it. Like, this is called a prediction. And until I see it, I'm not confident in it. I've got them last. I do have the Falcons third. I have the Falcons third because of the quarterback situation in that regard as well. They also, you know, lost both of their stud pass rushers from last year's draft. One for the season, one for half the season.
2: Yep. Yep.
1: So, new coach, new everything. We'll see how it works.
2: Yep.
1: And I've got the Bucs winning the division. And I've got the Panthers finishing second. Guys, I don't know where's the Panther hate coming from?
2: It's not hate. I don't think Bryce Young's as good as Tyler Shuck.
1: Well, you may be right on that front, but they added Jalen Phillips and Devin Lloyd to their front seven. And already were pretty stout in that regard.
2: They got to play first place schedule.
1: I got it.
2: Okay.
1: So they're second. And I think the Bucs are going to win this division.
2: Yeah.
1: We're all lockstep in that front.
2: One playoff team, right?
1: I think the Panthers have a shot here. You guys, I'm higher on the Panthers than you, and you're higher on the Saints than me.
2: Yeah.
0: It's not Panthers hate either. We just got to do
1: this. It's not Saints hate either. This is not,
0: what I'm saying?
1: People view that. It's like, you hate this, hate that.
0: Just we just have to make a prediction, and that's just so it is.
1: It's what we do.
3: The disrespect is real.
1: Okay. Thank you.
2: Also, did you see a video of him working out over the weekend?
1: Ooh, Tyreek Hill?
2: Yeah. Oh.
1: I know.
0: I thought you said Del Tufo.
3: Am I reading this right?
1: Okay. I mean, he sits out there in your fantasy draft, and he's just like, how do I not take a flyer at the end?
2: Did he stash him?
1: Yeah. 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

0: All right, Roman Anthony, honk. Get out of here. Like, the injuries happened, pal.
1: I forgot he was even...
0: he's back now.
1: I forgot he was even around.
0: He's back now. The Yankees, while he's been out, number one in the NFL. Number one in Major League Baseball in ERA. Let's go. Even if he adds a run a game, another just like, I can't wait to see what it looks like.
1: I'm happy for you.
0: Okay. I just want to know where Doug Eddings is so that the hats can be straight. We didn't even hit that.
1: That's the most absurd story of the Major League season. Right?
0: We didn't even hit that today.
2: Oh my.
0: You know what? Maybe let's just take a break now so we'll have time for it.
1: I hate that.
0: That's coming up. Next on the Rich Eisen Show, we'll wrap up the show on a busy Football Tuesday. 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

0: Super Bowl that might surprise me?
1: Well, I wouldn't have surprised. I called John Harbaugh and I talked. He was great. Probably can't mention one guy that really helped us out that had some conflict of interest.
0: can we guess?
1: Sure. I don't know if I'm going to tell you, but go ahead.
0: Bill Belichick.
1: I'm not that cool.
0: Now, once he got up, we took some pictures, and I said, oh, by the way, can you tell me? He did tell me, and it's not Tom Brady. There was a lot of speculation Diana Rossini involved in this. It's not Diana Rossini.
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1: Westwood One presents Today in Women's Sports. The Denver Summit are in their first season of competition in the NWSL, and the Expansion Soccer Club just picked up a statement victory. Denver defeated defending champion and first-place Gotham FC on Sunday 3-0. The Summit had a sold-out home crowd for the seventh time this season, and the fans saw their squad end Gotham's 10-match unbeaten streak. Goalie Kat Asman had four saves in the shutout victory.
2: There's never going to be a team that gets to come in here and say, oh, we get to go play in Denver. You're going to be saying, oh, we have to go play in Denver. And that's exactly what we want. So prep was all about us. It was focusing on, yes, respect them, respect the opponent, understand what they're good at. But we were fully focused on us and putting it on them to tell them, if you think you're going to come here and get 3 points, you're just dead wrong.
1: Denver has both won and lost 8 matches this season to go along with 6 draws. The club is back in action on Friday against Angel City FC. With Today in Women's Sports, I'm Erica Herskowitz on Westwood.
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0: conversations or suggestions. An actual investigation where lawyers are asking questions like, did he use drugs? Did he supply drugs? And the only thing you have to say is, that's not even on to East Tennessee State. That's, you handled that like a pro.
1: We're on to
0: handle that like a goat. Handle that like the best ever. Again, can you identify one single word that he said in that response? What? Yeah, I know. What? We did nothing to that. We did nothing to that audio. I should try and do an entire show in Belichick speak and see what you get out of it. Kevin Pillar, when we come back, Ryan Garcia coming up next hour. Stay tuned.
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3: 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The stars are coming out to play. Matthew Stafford, Christian McCaffrey, Miles Garrett, Fred Warner. 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

0: Toronto, who you got from the Angels, who's looked really good as a member of the Toronto Blue Jays. And then you're putting a ton of stock into a 42-year-old future Hall of Famer. And then after that, they would be pretty much running bullpen games. It would be difficult to see them go on a long run. But baseball is a very unique sport where if the Blue Jays can kind of, over these last 18 games, get extremely hot, especially offensively, with the pitching that they have, and they have an elite bullpen. So it's really just kind of figuring out how to bridge that gap over those first couple of innings in a bullpen game. And then you get to that back half of that bullpen, it's as good as any team in baseball. But the Blue Jays haven't done necessarily anything this year which would allow me to believe that they have this ability to get hot. They go on these little mini streaks of winning 3-4 games. You know, they go into a place like Sacramento last night, not a very good Oakland team. They lose the first game of the series. You felt like that was a series where they should have gone in and swept. And then you're talking about a 5-6-7 game win streak. Then this momentum starts to build, much like you saw with the team like the Red Sox earlier in this year. They got a tough challenge. And I think the Blue Jays organization, I think the Blue Jay fans, I think the players are understanding what the Dodgers do year in and year out is very hard. I was at all those games during the World Series covering for Sportsnet. I will still sit here and tell you, I feel like who played the better baseball was the Blue Jays for 95% of that series. But in order to beat the champ, you got to knock them out. That was the one thing the Blue Jays did not do, is they didn't knock out the champ. And they came back with those couple counter punches, end up walking away with back-to-back titles. But you have a level of respect for what the Dodgers do, because it's extremely difficult to get there, win it. It's extremely to get an opportunity to even get to the postseason year in and year out. And we're talking about a Blue Jays team who is bringing back majority of the players from last year and then went out and added a guy like Dylan Cease. You think this team would be better off, and it just hasn't worked out this way.
1: Well, we're going to see. Kevin, this is why you are building a media empire. Really nice to have you on the show, dude. I appreciate the time. So glad we could get together. Let's do it again soon. I appreciate you.
0: I appreciate you. Nice to meet you.
1: Nice to meet you, Kevin. Great job. Repping West Hills, too. I love that. Kevin Pillar joining us. That's our number one.
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6: 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Braden, good afternoon. 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
6: Braden is 12 years old, just graduated fifth grade, and he's up in Linden. 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Braden, good afternoon. 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

0: That's not surprising at all.
1: That is an ass-kicking flight. If he's not quite there yet, why are you going to make him sit on that plane that long to play that number of snaps? Totally unnecessary.
2: Totally.
1: Yeah, that does not surprise me in the least.
3: You are now free to move.
1: All right, so Kyle Shanahan is already there and having a lot of trouble with the time difference. And that's why I was so curious to see the way the 49ers were going to handle that and when they were going to arrive and the way they were going to set it up as opposed to the Rams and when they were going to arrive. And remember, the 49ers were pissed. The 49ers never wanted to go in the first place. The 49ers think that the Rams somehow got over because the 49ers always have more fans in SoFi than the Ram fans or the Rams do. And they're like, of course the Rams want to go to Australia. They'll have more of a home field advantage there than they will in their own house. I love that Ram House is in Australia. So you have that. Let's see. Here is the quote from Kyle Shanahan. Quote, "It's cool for us because we always have an advantage having one home game a year in LA with the way our fans are with taking over that stadium. So it's disappointing to let them off the hook and get them out of that. But knowing how our fans roll, that's not even like Kyle talking junk. That's him being serious. Like, he's pissed. Not only do we not want to have to go to Australia, but that's a home game that we have against a main rival in state that we look forward to every single year because we know we'll see more red in the stands than we will yellow and blue. And he's not wrong. But to allege that the Rams are happy and would rather go to Australia than to stay at home and play the 49ers is pretty funny. And actually, maybe pretty true. Man, you know that's bad. Which brings us back to the argument about, is this a great sports town or not? Notice the Trojans did what they had to do in their second game, but nobody really showed up for that game either. And the weather, you can't use the weather as an excuse in that second game against Fresno State. Hey, by the way, you know it looked good? UCLA. It's only one game, and it was against Cal, and Cal looked better than Cal has looked lately. But damn, how's that for a hire at UCLA? So great. Only one game, as Dabo made clear. Only one game. But Bob Chesney's off to a great start. Great start. And is anybody surprised? In fact, do you have that, Lauren? Because none other. We've got some B-roll. We've got some video that was shot by none other than former XR4 TI-er Jack Savage. If you've been checking Jack out on social, he left us. Great guy. Really good dude. One of our favorite XR4 TIers. Left us, moved to London. I'm not sure how long Jack was there. Maybe a year, a little more. Alvy, you always know stuff like this. How long was Jack in London? Year and a half? Year? Year, 2 years. There he is at Jack John Savage with the B-roll. The 2026 UCLA Bruins. Man, Bob Chesney's got the energy. Love it. Love it. They just had different vibe, different energy. Everything about them was different. Yes, it was Cal. Yes, it was only one game. But compared to when we last saw them, it looks awesome. What a great hire. Cal had no trouble filling the stadium. They absolutely have a new energy up there. Great environment, great crowd. So I like that. Also, today, another big day in history. I don't want to give it away just yet, but I'll hit you on that a little bit later on. What I do want to do is make sure I get out on time because the champ, Ryan Garcia, is scheduled to join us next. And no, he's not. But we are angling for next hour. So I'm not giving up on him yet. So that opens it up to you, 1-800-636-8686. Today is a famous, famous day in sports history, a day with jungle background, and a famous day in sports history. Not a famous day.

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0: that you did not deserve. Get the hell out of your building and just be glad you're not 0-1 after being manhandled all day long by Western Michigan, a directional school in your own state, in your own building that knocked the crap out of you for 60 minutes. As far as there being a, quote, official clock that none of us are privy to, does that clock say just keep chucking it to the end zone until you complete one of those Hail Marys? We'll stay out here all night long if we have to. Like, what is the point of having an unofficial clock that the entire world thinks is legit, and then an official clock that, I don't know, five people know about? Damn. Western Michigan, don't you know how the game is played? Are you not paying attention? Get yourself some lawyers and a TRO. Which, by the way, they finally did after the fact. They finally have appealed that. What took you so long? Have you not been paying attention? And yes, for once, tinfoilers, I am sitting with you in your tinfoil section, rocking that same tinfoil hat that you are, because that was sketchy as hell. Only thing missing, as I mentioned, was Michigan man ripping down the goalposts and marching them through Ann Arbor after their enormous come-from-behind last-second victory over a directional school within the same state that they played at home that they were four touchdown favorites against.
1: Michigan University, we love you!
0: Michigan man, it just gets more and more embarrassing. Look at them on the field. Shirts off, celebrating that incredible win against a directional school from in-state that they were four touchdown favorites against. Is that what it's come to already, Michigan man? Man, get the hell off your field. Michigan man should never be on their field celebrating against maybe Ohio State. Maybe Indiana at this point. Or Western Michigan. My, how the mighty have fallen. I'd love to hear it, Michigan, man. Why was that all right? Why was it all right for you to be on your own field? What were you so proud of that you were running around on your own field with your shirts off after the Big Ten gave you an extra play that nobody else was aware of? I take my shirt off when we beat Western Michigan.
1: Hey, I like to get
0: high four games. And seriously, an official clock? What have we been wasting all of our time on all these decades if the clock on the scoreboard is not the official clock? When did we institute When did we institute an official clock that none of us are privy to? And although it took them a minute, and I don't know why it took them a minute, it didn't take the SEC more than 1 second to escalate against Lane Kiffin. It took the MAC a minute before they decided, you know what? We don't buy it either. Wait a minute. We got screwed. Wait a minute. Why are we accepting that there's an official clock that we didn't even know about? So the MAC has come with their official statement. After further study and investigation, it is now evident. Dude, what further study and investigation did you need? Hey MAC conference, do you need me to consult? I'm available as a consultant. After further study and investigation, long story short, they're not buying it. They are submitting a formal appeal to the NCAA FBS Oversight Committee and the College Football Playoff. Have fun with that. Given that they just handed them that win, I'm sure they'll be more than happy to just rip that win from them. And yet again, what are we talking about the day after a big weekend of college football? Not ball. We're talking about

0: is here. Westwood One Sports.
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0: Live from Southern California, this is the Jim Rome Show on Westwood One.
1: So this dude right here is not happening. Welcome back. I'm Jim Rome. I want to remind you, we are on Westwood One Sports. We are on Sirius XM. We are also on our YouTube channel. If you go there, can you go ahead and hit subscribe and then ring that bell and then jump up in the chat? We're also on the Rome TV channel, which has 8 different platforms. So lots of different ways to sample the product. This guy's just not buying it. At ATF James, Rome, they lost. You don't tell us there's some hidden clock. Give me a break. Bro, what? Why is all the animus pointed at me? What did I do? The thing is, I know they lost, but they didn't. Go look at the standings. Their record says 1-0, not 0-1. And I'll tell you something else. The Mac may have done what it thought that it had to do by appealing. It's not going to make a damn bit of difference. They're not reversing that. They're not going to give that game to Western Michigan. No, I agree. They did lose. This is what I just spent 10 minutes saying. They lost. Unfortunately, when you say to me, you don't tell us there is some hidden clock, there was a hidden clock. I didn't know about it. I'm not the one telling you that, ATF James. The Big Ten is. I didn't know about the hidden clock. I had no idea. The Big Ten is telling you that, not me. What do you mean, give me a break? You want me to give you a break? I'm on your side. Hey, Big Ten, nice font. There's their statement from the Big Ten Conference. Their unreadable word salad statement made worse by their choice of blue font. They're saying that all the clocks are synced except for the separate secret clock. Great. When did we ever have a separate secret clock? And how long have we had this separate secret clock? Did that separate secret clock jump out of the woodwork the second that first Hail Mary hit the ground? I want to know how long we've had a separate secret clock. Help me with that, Big Ten. Because something tells me that...

0: 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What?
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2: Let's bring in the commissioner, Adam Silver. Always good to see you again. Thank you for showing up, being punctual, as always. We're looking at 2028, Seattle and Vegas still the leading candidates for expansion, and if so, Memphis or Minnesota going to the Eastern Conference?
3: So if we expand, at least we're thinking 28, 29 season. The only two cities at the moment we're looking at are Las Vegas and Seattle. We haven't had a vote on it. It's not a foregone conclusion, but we're in the process of talking to groups that are interested in getting an expansion team in those two cities. And then, yes, if we do add two teams, we'll want to likely even out the conferences, so there will be some movement then.
2: You're looking at two teams, not either Seattle or Vegas.
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1: And away we go. Good afternoon. Hello, fun seekers. It's 3 o'clock in the Pacific Northwest. Welcome to the Tuesday Zone. Do I have the day right? I mean, I think it's the Tuesday after Labor Day weekend. Is that right? I don't know anymore. It started to look like fall over the weekend. Going into the weekend, kids were already back in school, but it wasn't Labor Day yet. Can I wear white pants? I probably shouldn't, because then I'd look like Mr. Stay Puft from Ghostbusters, but still. Oh my gosh. And then, of course, now it's the day before Seahawk football. I mean, if it was Thursday night, would it be the day before the day before? I don't even know. The Apple Cup already happened? What? Ugh. The Mariners season ended? Oh, no. Hang on. That didn't. No, there's still a chance. Oh, I am discombobulated. How you doing with all the sports stuff? Whew. I don't even know where to begin. I do know that we have a 2.5 hour zone show today. We're going to be on the air till 5:30, and then it's Mariners pregame. We'll get to that in a second. 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Whew. Hope you had a great weekend. I know I did, out and about, doing all the things. Got a round of golf in yesterday over on Camano Island, Camalock. I hit the ball a lot. Good times, though. Good times. Play with a fun group, so that's the important thing. You know, it doesn't really matter how the golf game goes as long as you're playing with people that are a good time. And there's definitely been some good times on the golf course. It feels like the season's winding down, but I'm not going to let it happen. We've got tournaments to play. We got things to do. The Birch Golf Classic is coming up. I can't wait for that. I always play horribly in it. I always get paired with a group going, oh, we've heard you're a good golfer. I think that's by default. I heard you play a lot of golf, so therefore you are a good golfer, right? But anyway, it's going to be nice to see our old friend Lofa Tatupu at the Birch Classic. Jim Zorn, the original Seahawks quarterback, is going to be there. I've never met him before. To me, he's legend because, you know, that's the first ever quarterback of my boyhood football team. I've been with the Seahawks ever since day one. And, wow, to meet Jim Zorn, Zorn to Largent, the mustache commercials, I mean, come on. Anyway, so there's some golf left to be played. There's no doubt about it. Triple digits at Camalock yesterday. Just horrendous. Couldn't do anything in the first few holes. Do you run into that when you're playing golf? You just can't play golf because you're just not there yet. You should have got there early, hit a bucket. Instead, you scramble, you tie your shoes, and you're in the tee box. That's me. Start out with a 7. There's another 7. Work your way down to a 6. You've already blown your score.

score, and then you settle into the round. A couple of pops out of your golf bag, and next thing you know, you're loose, swing fluid. But enough about that. We've got to get into all the things. We're going to talk about the Seahawks. They got the big opener tomorrow, defending the Super Bowl. They're going to go up against the Patriots, and we'll see how Mike Vrabel does now that he doesn't have two love interests in his life. We're going to unpack the Mariner situation, and of course, the Huskies win the Apple Cup. And again, we knew they probably would, but a little sloppy there on day one. Are they really the 17th best team in the country? I mean, the Cougs kind of kept that interesting for a while. Do you see all the mistakes the Huskies were making? And next thing you know, the coaches are all running onto the field, yelling at their special teams guys, giving them an earful. You know, you can't play like that if you're going to be in the playoff conversation. You're going to be in a tough conference. And again, not to disrespect the Cougs, I found myself rooting for them. But, you know, they're not that tough of an out comparatively for a program like Washington that's supposed to be, you know, a top 20 school. But I'm excited about Pac-12 football. Are you? I think Pac-12 football is going to be real exciting this year. I think there's going to be some really great matchups, and I think it's going to help those teams out a lot. I really, truly do. But, yeah, the Huskies win the Apple Cup. Weird that it's on a Sunday. Weird that it's the season opener. Weird that it's Labor Day weekend. I mean, that just doesn't feel right. Remember, it's supposed to be the Friday after Thanksgiving. You know, there's supposed to be like an exclamation point put on the regular season. And again, change is good, but that one just doesn't feel right at all. They're not even in the same conference anymore. And it feels like two programs, one's going to the big money, the other isn't. And it just doesn't feel like the matchup that it once was. I mean, they filled the stadium, they did all the things. Sloppy game. Washington just kind of slips out and wins the game. No big shocker there. But it's just not the Apple Cup that I remember. It's just not the state rivalry. In fact, everything with college football right now. Did you see that Michigan game? The Michigan game, they beat Western Michigan? Or did they? How many clocks were they using in that game, by the way? Isn't the clock that we see on TV, isn't that an actual video of the clock they see in the stadium? And then when they review plays, there's another clock? What? I mean, does that make sense to anybody? If you're a Michigan fan, and I know we have some Michigan fans out there, do you really think you won that game? I mean, really? You blew the Hail Mary. It clearly was not a problem. The clock with a... I mean, if you change the clock and add a second, sure, okay, let's do it again. But are you really walking out there celebrating? Coach Willingham should have had a press conference after and said, you know what, first of all, we shouldn't have been in that situation. We're a better program. Hats off to Western Michigan. They probably won the game. But here we are. I don't control clocks and rules, but I mean, that's embarrassing. Think about all the things that the Western Michigan, obviously that would have been a big win for them. But think about all the things that Michigan has gone through with their criminal coach activity, starting with Harbaugh, and then literally the horribleness that happened during the offseason, and now this. I mean, the Michigan program used to be something. It used to be respected. And this is a team that just won the national championship, I guess, allegedly. But, Michigan, man. What a burn on Western Michigan. Think about that. The biggest history in modern college football, that would have been the biggest upset. I mean, tell me a bigger one. You know, they had that game. They won that game. They let them jump around on the field, on Michigan's field, and as if they had won. And then it's like, you know, no, there's a different clock, guys. We're going to add another second here, giving Michigan another shot at that Hail Mary because they can do better. And they did. Oh, could you imagine that? I lived in Grand Rapids, Western Michigan. I worked on the radio there, and great community. Grand Rapids is kind of a little bit bigger Bellingham, and it's just a great community. They do a lot of the things that we do here. You know, they have a big lake. We have the ocean. But, boy, that I can only imagine how the people of West Michigan were feeling, going, oh, my God. Oh. You know, so what does this mean for the Michigan program? I mean, are they... If this is how they have to win against West Michigan, ugh. Anyway, I just thought that was a sham. I don't know what you thought about that, but that was awful. Just awful.
And speaking

awful. Our Mariners. We're still in it. We're six games out. The Mariners right now, as we sit here, are literally 10 games under 500. I've been very wrong about this team, but we all have. I mean, there's the negative Mariner fan. There's the here we go again Mariner fan. There's the bandwagon fan that will watch right up until, okay, whatever. We're technically not done. I'm still, and again, I mean, call it what it is, but, you know, if you're an actual Mariner fan, you got to play it out until they're mathematically eliminated. And it's not like we've got powerhouse teams ahead of us. And here comes the Texas Rangers. You know, you could work your way right back into this conversation. You can. Yes, we're 3-7 in our last 10. Yes, we're 67-77. Yes, we're six games under. Yes, we just lost 3 out of 4 to the flippin' Athletics. I can't explain it. Oh, by the way, that one win, Brian Wu, out of his mind. Best pitching performance of the season for Brian Wu. Woohoo! I mean, how do you explain this? I mean, this isn't just, hey, there's suckage. This is, what the hell is going on with baseball? None of this is making sense. Taylor Ward, great acquisition from Baltimore. That'll fix the Ref Snyder thing. He's worse than Ref Snyder. Who saw that coming? Cynical fan, I hear you raising your hand over there. Shut up. You know, you didn't see anything. You did not see that coming. I mean, literally. Literally, this just doesn't make sense. Teams can fall off. The Cal Raleigh thing, I mean, it just crazy. You know, Julio, I mean, Julio's got to step up. Yeah, we saw Julio become a 2020 guy, 20 home runs, 20 stolen bases, 5 years to open his career. That's great. Give him a gold star. But still, I mean, he's got to do better than this. The one guy that we know is on the way out, Randy Rosarena, he's the one guy that's our all-star. He's the one guy you can count on to do stuff. He makes things happen. The only thing he couldn't make happen this year was a handshake with Cal. I'm just at a loss. I'm gut punched over the Mariners. And some of you are like, well, it's new. Well, I mean, we were excited about this Mariner team. Don't pretend that you weren't there a couple outs away from the World Series last year. I mean, it was emotional. We were in it. We have a good team. You fell in love with Josh Naylor. He loves the clubhouse dog. It's adorable. I mean, everything was going right. Best pitching staff ever. Wait till next year. And then here we are. This is next year. You can't just all of a sudden turn off your fandom. That's just not right. I mean, you got to play this out. You got to root for the team. Okay, you're not interested tonight against Texas? Well, they can close the gap there. That we have the lesser teams in front of us, except we also have 5 games left against the Astros and Rangers combined. Those are the teams ahead of us. Then after that, you got the Angels and the Colorado Rockies. They could go on an actual winning streak. Now, are they playing like it? No. But is it in front of them? Absolutely. 1 game at a time. And again, am I rah-rah? I've called the division. I'm going to stand behind what I said. I'm not going to be bandwagon guy. I'm not going to pretend to be a fan right up until things get rough. That means you're not really a fan. It means you're a bandwagon. That's what it means. If you're a fan, you're in it until you're not in it. So that's where we're at. Yeah, am I mad about things? Yes. Do I think Dan Wilson's not our manager next year? I kind of hope that's the case, yeah. I'm not hating on him, but I don't think he's the guy to fire up this ball club, and I think that's a big part of the problem. And I think it's pretty well documented on this show. There's no voice. There's no true leadership. Leadership is the key to the whole thing. You can't have just one person kind of sort of talking and everyone else not offer their opinions, sitting there in silence. I mean, that doesn't work. It just doesn't work. And so you sit there and you listen to a couple of guys basically saying, yeah, well, you know, not that great of a season. Yeah, there's got to be a voice. Someone is, you know, here's what we got to do. It's not there. Dan Wilson has the job title. A lot of these guys are these alleged leaders in the clubhouse, Cal,

0: Naylor, Logan Gilbert. There's a core to this team, and we need to hear from them. And we need to hear it in the media. We need to hear it in the clubhouse. They got to hear it behind closed doors. Everyone has to have the same messaging on the scene. We just don't have it. So, yeah, am I feeling confident about the rest of this season where we can go on that tear? No. But it's there. It's possible. Last year, they had to win a whole bunch of games to rally back and win the division. Is this that? I don't know. You know, the all indicators are probably not. You know, I think the current percentage is there's an 8% chance. I think it's kind of dumb to look at that because, like, you know, they win a couple of games. Oh, my gosh, now it's 50% and blah, blah, blah, blah. It's just, you know, again, that blows with the wind. I'm just saying that the schedule is possible to favor us to make up the games. It's tight. It would be an incredible comeback, but it's an incredible comeback against crappy teams like the Astros and Rangers. Oh, my God, the Astros, they're 2 games over .500. Oh, no, the Rangers are coming to town. They're under .500. I mean, these are the teams we're trying to catch. So, I don't know. I'm not going to give up on this team just yet. I'm mad at this team. They're underperforming. They should be better than this. I blame the messaging. They need to fire each other up. They blew a chance. They all went and played in the World Baseball Classic. All your key guys went to the World Baseball Classic. They deprived themselves of spring training. I value spring training. I think if you ask them, they do too. But they didn't do it. They just sort of half-assed it. They weren't really there the whole time. They were off doing other things. Cal was out there. It was more important for Cal to be a backup catcher to Will Smith at the World Baseball Classic. I mean, that it is what it is. You know, is that representing your country, sitting on the bench? I don't know. You know, maybe I would have done the same thing. I don't know. But, boy, I think job one is the Mariners got to do this. Remember when you saw Julio, like, I'm not going to do the All-Star thing. I'm not going to do the home run derby and do all that. I'm going to dial in on baseball. Remember he said that? Well, he didn't say that about the World Baseball Classic. And, again, I mean, these guys are going to live their own careers. They're going to do what they do, and it's their decision. But I just wonder if that didn't happen. And I wondered if they maybe had a chance to gel and maybe emerge with some messaging for the season. I just don't think they had time for that. And their manager isn't wired that way. Dan Wilson's not going to become a different guy, chucking bases and Lou Piniella-ing situations. He's not going to be that guy. Who is? Who's going to kick this team in the backside? But, again, we're in it. Brian Wu is phenomenal. You know, just keep hitting reset until they tell you you're mathematically eliminated and then rest everybody for 2 years from now because there's probably no baseball next season. I mean, I guess that's the plan. Exhausting. But you know what? I wouldn't trade this for anything. The storylines, the ups, the downs, the rooting for. Sometimes the heroes don't always win. You know, this is what sports is. Sports isn't just win, win, win, win, win. Your team makes all the right decisions. Unless, of course, you're the Seahawks for the last 10 years. But that's a whole different thing. I'm just saying that, you know what? We're in this thing together. You got to have the downs to get the ups. And we'll get to the World Series. This year, if we squeaked into the playoffs, we still have some good pitchers that could pull their heads out. And maybe they're, you know, reset. Everybody's 0-0 for the playoffs. I'm not going to rule it out yet. You can rule it out. To me, the sun is shining. It's still baseball. We're mathematically in it. Get up there and let's beat the Rangers and go from there. Pre-game starts at 5:30.
1: Westwood One presents Today in Women's Sports. The Denver Summit are in their first season of competition in the NWSL, and the Expansion Soccer Club just picked up a statement victory. Denver defeated defending champion and first-place Gotham FC on Sunday 3-0. The Summit had a sold-out home crowd for the seventh time this season, and the fans saw their squad end Gotham's 10-match unbeaten streak. Goalie Kat Asman had 4 saves in the shutout victory.
2: There's never going to be a team that gets to come in here and say, oh, we get to go play in Denver. You're going to be saying, oh, we have to go play in Denver. And that's exactly what we want. So prep was all about us. It was focusing on, yes, respect them, respect the opponent, understand what they're good at, but we were fully focused on us and putting it on them to tell them, if you think you're going to come here and get 3 points, you're just dead wrong.
1: Denver has both won and lost 8 matches this season to go along with 6 draws. The club is back in action on Friday against Angel City FC. With Today in Women's Sports, I'm Erica Herskowitz on Westwood.
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7: All right, 321, welcome back to The Zone. We are zoneless tomorrow because the Seattle Seahawks open up the 2026 campaign, defense of the Lombardi Trophy, Super Bowl champions. And it's only fitting that the New England Patriots are coming to Lumen Field to take on the Seahawks. We're going to have coverage starting at 3 o'clock tomorrow and then a 5 o'clock kickoff live from Seattle. Boy, you know, we've been waiting for this. We've seen all five episodes of Hard Knocks. Since we won the Super Bowl, it feels like the season never really ended. They just didn't have any games, right? I mean, we were doing all the things, press conferences, parades, more pressers, then, of course, you know, the preseason. And now here we are, ready to kick it all off tomorrow on a Wednesday. Just a reminder, tomorrow's Wednesday, and the Seahawks are kicking off the season. It's just crazy. It's just so crazy. Everything just seems off. You know, doesn't it? I mean, the Apple Cup, as I mentioned, being played on a Sunday of Labor Day weekend. And now here we are opening up the Seahawks season on Wednesday. And then what, Thursday Night Football, is that the Australian game? Niners and Rams? I mean, just craziness. But all we care about ultimately is our Seattle Seahawks. And yes, they do play on the radio tomorrow. And we're all about it. Home game in Seattle, rematch of the Super Bowl. And it's going to be interesting. It's going to be interesting. You know, I'm hearing everything from, hey, Drake May is awesome, and they just got a new fancy receiver from Philadelphia, and look out, here comes AJ. But then there's us. You know, everyone thinks the Seahawks are going to take a step backwards, apparently, and, you know, they're not in the Super Bowl conversation. In fact, the Rams are going to win the West, allegedly. And meanwhile, the Patriots, well, they're going to take a step forward because they've added some things. They added a guy. Yeah, he's a good guy, but you know, we have good guys. We have a really great football team. And you know what? That's fine that the rest of the country thinks that. I just care about what they think about down there in Seattle. I care about if everything we saw in Hard Knocks is face value, if this is the mindset, this is what we're going to be in 2026. We're a talented football team. We lost some names, but I don't know if we lost a step. I don't think so at all. In fact, I think Sam Darnold's going to come back and be a better quarterback this year. And I, you know, obviously Mike McDonald, he's proven that he's gotten better back-to-back years. So, well, here comes a third season all of a sudden. You know, I mean, tell me you don't believe in Mike McDonald right about now and John Schneider, and the two are absolutely connected. I admit, when Pete Carroll left, I was like, uh-oh, that whole John and Pete thing, you know, if it's just going to be the John Schneider show. And I remember in a press conference, he's like, yeah, I'm making the decisions. I just remember thinking, uh-oh. And then look what happened. We hired a great coach who's perfect for John Schneider. We did it again. Pete Carroll was great, and now this. I mean, it's awesome. We just need the owners to stay out of the way, and at this point, we probably bought ourselves at least a season before they start trying to figure things out. But, man, I think this is a good football team. You know, to say back to the Super Bowl, I mean, I think you're kind of just guessing and hoping. You know, I mean, who knows? Getting back to the Super Bowl is one of the hardest things to do in sports. You know, and we're doing it with an actual team. You know, so we have a pretty rock-solid team. But let's not forget how we got there. Yeah, did we knock out the Rams and Niners, win the division?

division by what, 2 games? Isn't that right? And then we had to knock them out a couple of times just to get to the Super Bowl and then win the whole thing. I mean, we had a lot of bounces, a lot of things go our way. And sometimes good teams manifest these things, and the mindset manifests these things. But let's be honest. You know, we were obviously a very good team. Defense wins championships. We bring in a defensive specialist, and we end up with the dark side. Yeah, it's working. And yeah, okay, Sam Darnold can have all the haters he wants, but you know what? It's been a long time since the Jets. You know, I mean, even the Minnesota fans are like, uh-oh. I thought the J.J. McCarthy thing was supposed to work out. Didn't he win a championship in Michigan? The house of cards known as Michigan. Anyway, I just think that we're going to be ready for this season. I think that we're going to be a good team. Let the chips fall where they may. But, you know, if football is hard, the NFC is going to be tough. Yes, Rams, Niners, Philadelphia. I think Detroit's coming back. The Bears. In fact, the Bears' entire division. I mean, be ready. Be ready. This is going to be a tough battle to get back to the Super Bowl. Not because we suck. I just think the competition at every turn is going to be tough, and everyone's going to be gunning for you. And I believe wholeheartedly, based on everything that we've seen and heard, this team is dialed into the message. They're not hearing any of that garbage. There's not going to be a Super Bowl hangover. I mean, it's just, no, here's where we're going. It's a brand new year, new thing. Hey, that was fun last year. We're on to next year. And now is next year. I really believe that. But you know what? To sit there and say, oh, I think they're going back to the Super Bowl. Is this team equipped enough to get back to the Super Bowl? Of course they are. Absolutely they are. Oh, no. Myles Garrett joined the Rams. And some other guy came out of retirement. Uh-oh. Yeah, okay. Some really good guy came out of retirement. But that's not the point. The point is, yeah, the Rams got better, but you know what? But we're another year better, and we are the defending Super Bowl champions, and we earned it. Yeah, but you only beat New England. They were overrated. They had the easiest schedule in the NFL. Hey, we took what was given to us, and we dominated. The Rams were good last year. We beat them in the NFC Championship in a tight game. We blew the doors off of San Francisco. We blew the doors off of the Patriots. I mean, what more do you want from us? Not one Seahawk fan and not one member of the Seahawks organization is over there going, hey, no, respect us. No, seriously. It's just, you know what? We'll see at the end of the season. I mean, that's the mindset. I don't care what some national guy says. You know, I just know that we're equipped enough to get there. I don't expect us to win the Super Bowl. I don't really necessarily expect us to get to the Super Bowl. But I know we can, and that's right where I want to be as a fan. I don't want to expect us just to blow through everything. I like our story. I like that we're that team that we're still underdogs. Everyone thinks we're underdogs, even though we're the defending champs and we powered through with a badass defense. That's right where you want to be as a Seahawks fan. That is so right where you want to be as a Seahawks fan. Yeah. And it's going to be interesting to see all the things. Our new running game, Jadarian Price, man, I love that kid. I love all the highlights. I hope he just hits

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10: Good afternoon, I'm Jason Upton. The Mariners are kicking off a critical division showdown tonight. They're hosting the Texas Rangers for the first of a three-game series as they continue their second-to-last homestand of the regular season. M's are coming off a brutal series loss to the Athletics that saw them drop 3 out of 4 games in a major setback to their playoff hopes. Allen, they now sit 6 games out of first place in the AL West with just 18 games remaining. We out on this team? Is there any chance?
11: Well, again, I'm not going to say out until the mathematics say we're out, right? I mean, obviously things kind of suck. That was a horrible gut punch. I'm embarrassed. I'm pissed off. I don't see the urgency. Then Brian Wu comes out and has his best game ever. What do you go, like 8 innings, 1 hit? I mean, come on. There are so many random headlines that you could compile about this team. And if you knew nothing about this season and you just took all these headlines like, oh my God, we have a great team. And we should have a better team than this. I can't explain it. I'm exhausted from it. I'm looking forward to football season. But no, am I giving up on this team? Absolutely not. You know what? We have 18 games left. You're 6 back. You got 5 against Texas and Houston combined. And then what? The Angels and the Rockies. And again, if the Angels and Rockies are going to do what the Athletics did, then good God, man, fire them all. I don't know anymore. I just don't know. This is on the players and the manager, and I think it's been a real lack of dialed in to do this. I believe that by all, it would have been more Mariner-like to me if everybody on the Mariners went into spring training and said, you know what, we're honored to be a part of this World Baseball Classic, but we are on a mission to get to the World Series, and we honor the World Baseball Classic. We look forward to playing it in the future, but you know what, this is Mariner baseball time. Julio did it with the Home Run Derby and the All-Star Game. He made that message, and I thought, you know what, that would be very Mariner-like to do that. And apparently it's not very Mariner-like to do that. It's like we didn't take this year seriously after totally setting the table last year. I mean, and again, I'm sure they'd push back if they were here listening to this, but you know what? Show us. I mean, you saw the lack of enthusiasm. You heard their post-game interviews. Yeah, this just isn't going the way we went. What? I mean, dude, you're still in it. I mean, what are you doing? I mean, they're already talking themselves out of this season. So can they still do it? They have the ability to make up some games.
12: Yeah, right now ESPN is putting it, I think, just under a 7% chance of making the playoffs. It's a long shot. If you're looking for the road there, between now and the Houston series, the Astros have to face the Phillies, the Rays, the Braves. They have a pretty tough schedule, and like you said, and you laid out, the Mariners have a relatively easy one. But, yeah, you look back at the season, you know, the hitting drop-off. I mean, yeah, when Cal has that big of a drop-off from 60 home runs to what he's doing this season, yeah, that makes a little sense. The hitting is pretty much last in a lot of really key categories. But what wasn't expected was the jump off a cliff this pitching took over the past month and a half. And then some of these just miscues. Like Josh Naylor, a guy we talk about as being super locked in, ultra competitive. A guy who just didn't really hustle on that double play and just seemed like he was uninterested.
11: Yeah.
12: That's something we've seen from like Julio a couple times out here. Bizarro on that misplay at home plate a while ago. But when you start to see with Josh Naylor, you're like, what is going on inside this clubhouse? Why is this guy not doing everything he can?

0: do to win?
1: Yeah, the word lackadaisical comes to mind. And again, this is urgency time. I mean, it's been urgency time. And honestly, just because baseball does the thing it does, I kept waiting for us to do what Cleveland did last year to Detroit. I kept waiting for, hey, oh my gosh, Boston's firing their manager. You know what? We're going to win 15 in a row because, damn it, we're better than this. The Mariners and Boston are comparable teams, and they've underperformed this year, but Boston had its, oh my gosh, we're good enough. Now they're back in the conversation. Because they reeled off a bunch of wins. Yes, it's a lot to ask for a 15-game winning streak. It's not that much to ask to at least split with the Athletics. Four-game series are tough to win, apparently, unless you're the Athletics against the Mariners. I mean, that just frosted my kitchen. You know what? Okay, fine. We lost the first game, whatever, it happens. But then all of a sudden, wait, what? I mean, it's just like this wasn't even good baseball. It just didn't feel competitive. And like you say, all those miscues you're talking about, I mean, that's all like this week. This isn't like that one time when Julio did this and earlier in the season when Naylor did that. No, this is all like just now. And then your manager. I mean, they at some point when they get a win, they look like they actually care. But boy, during these games, I don't see it. I really, truly don't.
2: It's rough. I was listening to, I think, Dave Softy Mahler, our friend from the Super Bowl, right? He was really mad. That Naylor play I mentioned, when they asked Dan Wilson about it after the game, they're like, you know, what was going on with Naylor then? And Dan said, I don't know. I didn't see it. And that just set Softy off. And it's just, that's the whole problem with this team, right? That's why you get so annoyed at Dan Wilson, because, like, of course he didn't see it. Like, of course that's the response. That's everything that people are enraged about.
1: But you know what Dan Wilson did see?
3: Yeah, tough one tonight. Yeah, tough one tonight. Tough one today. Yeah, tough ball game tonight. Yeah, tough one tonight again. Yeah, tough one tonight. Yeah, tougher one today. Tough one today. You know, a tough one tonight.
4: You know, this is a tough one, and
3: you know, it's tough. There, when you lose that kind of a game, it's a tough one to come out on the end of. It's just a tough one to lose today. Tough ball game today. Tough way to end the road trip.
4: The tough one, but
3: no, tough one again tonight. Yeah, difficult one tonight.
1: Yeah, sure is. He saw all that, but he missed that play.
2: He switched up there at the end. Difficult one tonight. Difficult. We're getting a little bit of change out of Skip.
1: You know what we need? We need a tough team tonight. That's what we need. I'm mad at Dan Wilson. We love Dan Wilson. I mean, it, not on a personal level. I mean, he's great. He's been a great Mariner. He's just, I mean, we thought he'd be wired to manage this team because we knew that we had a team of self-starters.
2: Yeah,
1: that's what I thought we had. You know, and again, the Cal thing, I'm going to give Cal a bit of a pass there because whatever that oblique was, that's a serious injury. That can affect a lot of things. And especially for trying to hit home runs and hit a major league pitch. I'll give him a pass. And he's figured some stuff out. You know what? Hey, you know what? That was such an incredible season last year. Downer. Everything changed in his life. I mean, that, you know, I'll give him that. But the whole team imploding doesn't make sense. It's become just a habit to say, oh, yeah, we're the best top five pitching staffs in baseball, if not the best. I mean, we're not. The numbers don't even come close to reflecting that. We got a bunch of good pitchers. We're all sitting there going, oh, my God, what are we going to do? We can't get rid of any of these starters. Why not? My prediction, two of the starting six gone.
2: Yeah.
1: They won't be back. Two of those starting six. I don't know who they're going to be. Maybe it's Kirby, because Kirby's got to reimagine something. They're figuring him out. He needs another pitch of some kind. You can't just keep throwing it down the middle, man. And then, you know, I don't know who the other one is. My gut tells me it's Bryce Miller.
2: I mean, Bryce makes sense with how he's been playing. I mean, I think there's a lot of steam behind Logan with, you know, potentially the last year of his contract coming up next year. Do they want to re-sign him? What does that look like? Because I'm with you. I think, you know, I think there's going to be two of these starters that aren't on this team next season. Mm-hmm. I think a lot of that is Cade Anderson coming up and Ryan Sloane probably coming up too.
1: Yep.
2: You just don't have room for all these guys. And with them coming up for new contracts, that's going to happen. But, I mean, it's just really astonishing to me to see, like, the guys that dropped off. Part of the thing with this team is, like, okay, who's playing to, like, you know, the back of their baseball card, and who's even playing a little bit above that? Only a couple guys. Randy Rosarena, Dom Canzone. I don't even know. Cole Young had a great first half of the season. I don't know if he's there anymore. And you look at this rotation and who's been disappointing. Brian Wu, George Kirby, Bryce Miller, even Logan. I mean, Logan had a great stretch of the season, but that game over the weekend with the A's where he gives up four home runs, I mean, in the biggest spot of the season for him, it's just been... I've been pretty just shocked with how this rotation has turned up. I just have

0: You know whose fault it was on that Logan game? I called the no-hitter.
1: Oh, yeah, I
0: remember?
1: Forgot.
0: Remember?
1: Oh, no.
0: But, seriously, at that point, I was trying to make a point that here's Logan Gilbert, huge start. It's going to be the Athletics, and this would be a perfect time in a season like this to throw that no-hitter. And it just didn't happen. Nobody calls a no-hitter, right? But I was trying to make a point that, you know what, if ever there was a time, this is that time. I thought we were going to beat the living daylights out of the Athletics. I really did. I mean, why wouldn't I think that? Well, they haven't been playing that great. I get it, but at some point, we should have beat the heck out of them.
1: Yeah, and I think you just made the key point about Dan Wilson and why a lot of this heat's coming on him is because Dan Wilson is the guy that you want and the guy that makes sense around the team that we thought this was, the team last season, you know, where like he doesn't have to, you know, be the guy changing things or trying new things. He just has to be the guy riding that wave with the team that knows how to work things. Once that team goes into a bit of a downward spiral like we saw this season, he's definitely not that guy that's going to lift them up or be that guy to like really lay the law down and do that. Dan Wilson's a guy that really will only succeed or be effective on a like self-governing team, a team that, you know, the pieces are already there. Someone just has to kind of oversee it. He's not going to be that guy to flip things around like I feel like some other managers might be around the league. So again, it's just been really stunning to see all this. I'll be the first to admit, you know, I was with this team down to the very end. I think the final straw for me, Alan, on this team where I was like, okay, it's not happening, I think was that series opener against the Red Sox where you had just gotten swept by the Blue Jays on the road. You looked really good in the most of the game against Boston. They send it to extras. They walk it off. I think that's a point where it's like, I just don't think this is a year, and I still can't believe this all happened.
0: We won the Boston series.
1: Yeah, the next two went really well.
0: Yeah, I'm just saying, you know, to me that was okay. We're still in this conversation. Again, the part that's throwing me off, I'm with you, I'm not stupid. I mean, I maybe a little bit, but my point is, I can't just say okay, I'm done. When you've got the two teams in front of the Astros, you're trailing the Astros by six. They are about to run into some really, really tough teams, right? I mean, we went through all that in August. Well, now they're going to go through it here in September. So the team in first place that's up six games on us. By the way, we get two more shots at them. So, you know, again, we're 9-2 against the Astros this year. By the way, they're home games. And so let's just say we're going to beat the Astros again. I mean, we've won 9 of 11. Why not? You know, we just match up better. So let's say we win those. So now we're four back, right? And now here comes the Texas Rangers. They're in front of you. And you know, a comparable team. It's just the Rangers. You know, I mean, at some point, I mean, if we can't, then okay, we don't belong in the playoffs. But we win the series against the Athletics, or let's say we win the series against the Rangers. Is it a four game or a three?
1: Three.
0: So a three game. Let's take two out of three there. That's fair to ask, right? And then let's say that the Astros lose two out of three in theirs. So we pick up another game. Now we're three back. And now you've got the Rockies and the Angels, not necessarily in that order. I can't remember off the top of my head. And so then at that point, you're playing really bad baseball teams. And guess what? The Astros still have more tough games. So it could be a three-game differential with them having, you know, some really tough games and then us. You know, again, Texas is going to have something to say about that too, but I can't for the life of me just go, you know what, I'm not going to be the guy who didn't believe.
1: Yeah.
0: Not yet. Because I do believe we can do that. We can beat the Astros in two-game set in T-Mobile. We can do that. By the way, we're going to throw everything at them, right? We'll throw every starting pitcher, whatever. We're going to treat it like a playoff. We're going to win those games, or at least throw everything at them, right? And so let's say we win those games, and then here comes Texas. You know, so now we're asking the team at that point to win what? Four out of five? That's possible. And then after that, you're going to win the Texas series, or the Colorado series. You're going to win the Angels series. And if you don't, fine, we don't belong there. But I can't just give up the division and say I'm done yet.
1: Yeah.
0: Do I think we're going to? I think that a lot less, but I'm going to stand by what I said. Houston, Texas, those two teams, they're not all that. Let's remind ourselves of that.

0: just because we're sucking, they're not all that much better.
1: Yeah, and I appreciate you looking up for the roadmap. The easiest thing to do right now, and, you know, I think the smartest thing to do is just, you know, give up on this team because they're not good and they haven't been good. And I think, yeah, it's easy to look at the Astros and Rangers and be like, yeah, that these two teams can be overcome by a somewhat competent team, which the Mariners aren't. But again, the easiest thing to do right now is to give up on them. And there is a roadmap. It's still there. The Mariners are going to have to look like a dramatically different team than they have been playing like. But
0: maybe it's just because I spent 15 years living in Cleveland. I never gave up my fandom to the anything Seattle. I never did. I paid money to watch the Mariners. I watched paid money to watch the Seahawks, all that. But in Cleveland, I saw. Those people didn't give up on their team. And when all of a sudden their team was mathematically eliminated, they didn't give up on the chance that maybe they could get close to 500. And then they just believed in their team. We can't call ourselves the greatest fans in the world when we're fair weather fans. I'm not going to be that guy. So call me a dumbass, and I'm sure many have. But I'm going to believe. And yeah. Should they have this big comeback, I'll be the first guy to be, you know, hey, I'm going to turn up the volume on my microphone and I'm going to say, suck it. That's what I'm going to do. But, you know, if they don't, okay, I was wrong that by the way, the whole world was wrong about the Mariners. If they get eliminated, they don't even make the playoffs. I mean, again, I had a loud voice in that, but forgive me for being a fan. Forgive me for believing in what I thought was a pretty nice lineup and a lot of other people did on a national level, and now they're invisible.
1: Yeah. Hey, I respect the commitment. There are silver linings coming out of the weekend. You could look at Brian Wu's spectacular outing on Sunday. Michael Arroyo, we saw the first look at what MLB Pipeline has tabbed as the third-ranked prospect in the Mariners farm system. He did go 0-for-3 at the plate on Sunday, but Michael Arroyo is probably a name we're going to be talking about a lot next season, especially if they don't keep Randy Rosarain in free agency. We're getting a little taste of the Mariners' future with him and Laz and Cade Anderson and, you know, Ryan Sloan to come. That is exciting, but yeah, man, it's rough weekend to be a Mariners fan. They now enter a crucial series against Rangers. The Rangers sitting two games back from Houston for first place in the AL West. Texas does own the season series 7-3 entering tonight's opener. Coverage begins at 5:30. First pitch is at 6:40 right here on KPUG with Bryce Miller on the mound. Seahawks are gearing up for their season opener. The defending champs will have their championship banner raised tomorrow night before they open the NFL season against the New England Patriots in a rematch of last season's Super Bowl. Seattle could be a bit thin in their secondary with starting safety Ty Okada ruled out for the game. Nick Amendola still listed as questionable. Meanwhile, the Patriots have ruled out second-year running back Travion Henderson. But New England will have their star cornerback Christian Gonzalez available after a contract dispute led to him nearly missing the game. ESPN reporting the Pats agreed to a four-year, $135 million deal with Gonzalez last night, making him now the highest-paid corner in the NFL. Alan, there had been a lot of comparisons between the Patriots dealing with Christian Gonzalez and the Hawks with Devin Witherspoon. Obviously, Spoon and Gonzalez were parts of the same rookie class. They were like a pick within each other in the top 10. They had the same agent. You know, Witherspoon's deal was closed out, so Gonzalez could become the highest-paid corner right after that, but they were handled way differently, and we saw in Hard Knocks how the Seahawks handled it and how Spoon was receiving it, and it was really good. It was everything you could ask for from Spoon, a guy who had been wanting to make that money. It took a little bit longer than he expected, but it still happened. The Gonzalez stuff was really ugly, and the Patriots went pretty public with they were trying to give him the most money of any cornerback in the league. Gonzalez's camp went on sports radio in Boston and said, there are details in this contract we really don't like, and it got ugly. It got to the point where Patriots thought Gonzalez might miss tomorrow's game, or that may trade him. That, you know, got settled. He's going to be on the field. But boy, you look at a difference between two teams and how they handled contracts. It was night and day.
0: Well, you know what? This goes beyond just how you handle contracts, right? I mean, first of all, you bring a guy like Spoon in. He's not just there because he's this talented guy and we had to corral this kid. He's part of the Seahawk way. You know, and again, look at the dealings with the Therrien guy. I mean, hey, he better realize that he's got to fit the Seahawk narrative here. So we're bringing in guys like that, and then this contract with Spoon took a long time. At the same time, it probably took a long time because they had to figure out how they're going to piece the team together. I don't think it's because Spoon was being a problem. They were just trying to bilk the organization. The team made it clear they were going to hire some pillars and pay some guys. They did it with JSN. They brought in big number 99, did the same thing with Leo, and then Spoon. They just had to figure it out. I think that's why that took time. But it the narrative on the kind of guy who Spoon is and all of these guys, you know, I'm sure Schneider's like,

0: All right, we're gonna figure this out, guys. Just we gotta do some math here, and we gotta make sure we're building a good team. We're spending some money on some guys. We're having pillars on this team. That's what they call them, and it's just that mindset. I believe the situation there with the Patriots is probably a little different. Hey, here's a big ego guy. We gotta figure this out, and his agent, whatever. We're just bringing in a guy because he's got talent. They don't have it set up the way we have it set up. I mean, a guy like that might not make the Seahawks just because he doesn't fit the narrative. We've seen the Seahawks do that. We got rid of some guys that maybe were good football players but weren't the message of this team. You've seen it. My question to you is, with these Patriots coming in, are they overrated? Are we going to just blow the doors off of them? The only way I see any problem tomorrow is if the Seahawks have, you know, some sloppiness to start the season like any team can. Other than that, I think it's us versus us. The Patriots had the easiest schedule in football last year, and they're lucky that, you know, Nix's leg fell off. If that didn't happen, they're not even in the Super Bowl.
1: Yeah, I think the Seahawks, you know, not to carry on this narrative again, but I just think they're getting a little disrespected with this. I was looking at the line for tomorrow's game, Alan, and
0: 3.5?
1: It was 3.5.
0: I mean, come on.
1: That just seems ridiculously low for a game where Seahawks dominated on a neutral setting in the Super Bowl. They didn't really change their team too much. Seattle's a really similar team. Maybe you could make the case their offense will look different, but they only lost like two starters from that. And meanwhile, the Patriots, I mean, yeah, they added A.J. Brown, but they haven't dramatically reformed their team. I don't think A.J. Brown's going to be the difference between this offense, you know, completely changing how it looks, because the Seahawks dominated last year, and now they're going to be at home at Lumen Field in front of fans that just saw the championship banner get raised. I mean, what are we doing? I feel like this line has to be at least 2 points higher.
0: And by the way, I mean, maybe they're making the argument there. We have not only do we have two new guys there, we also have Brian Fleury.
1: Yeah.
0: Got a new OC in there. And to me, my gut tells me that we're going to open things up. And it's not going to be, is Fleury better than Kubiak? Is Kubiak better than Fleury? It's situational, right? I just think we're going to open up that offense a little bit more. But still with the same mindset. Right, all of a sudden it's not going to be. This is not going to be bringing in Grubb.
1: Yeah, no,
0: this is not that. This is not learning curve. I mean, this is the first time the guy's an OC. The guy's he's basically been every other position in football under the tutelage of some of the best coaches ever. And so, I don't know. I think we're going to open this game up and blow the doors off of them. Yeah. I do, unless, you know, football's fixed and they need to do that whole 3.5 thing. I think the Patriots are highly overrated, and again, it's first game for the Seahawks, right? You know, I've been talking to people that are like, "Oh, what about the Tennessee game? You know, Myers missed a couple of field goals and extra point," and like, shut up. Yeah, that's not going to be the problem. That's not. And all the mistakes being made by our C players, okay, you know, let them figure that out on the practice squad, and here comes the A team.
1: Yeah.
0: They're going to be ready. This team's going to be ready.
1: Yeah, no, I feel good about it. You know, not great news for 12s that Christian Gonzalez is going to be playing this, because he is just a stud corner. And, you know, if he's matched up on JSN, that's just going to be an incredible matchup to watch going head-to-head.
0: I look forward to seeing what my boy Barner's going to do in response. I look forward to Rashid Shaheed. You know, there's going to be some fireworks here.
1: Well, that's a fun thing, you know, about this Fleury offense that's coming in, about your guy Barner, is, you know, all the talk is they're putting these, you know, fullbacks and tight ends in motion more and getting them to, you know, move a little bit, and, you know, seeing what Barner might be able to do in this offense. Elijah Arroyo is another guy where I'm like, I feel like that could really open things up for them. And, you know, The Athletic had a great story on, you know, what this offense is going to look like, what Fleury's whole deal is. And there's a really interesting point about, you know, Jake Peets, the Seahawks quarterback coach, you know, their running back coach, their tight ends coach, three, you know, offensive assistants within the Seahawks all interviewed for that offensive coordinator spot that Fleury got. And as is the case, you don't really see this a lot, but Fleury didn't bring any of his guys from San Francisco with him. This is all internal offensive assistants that stayed with Seattle. So it's a really unique instance where all these guys, you know, in a lot of other settings, you might be like, is there bad blood? Like, are they a little miffed? They didn't get that chance. Is this going to spill over? I'm just not worried about this with the team one bit, and I think everything we saw in Hard Knocks just reaffirms that this is not going to be a problem. There's no ego.
0: Yeah, absolutely true. You know, and by the way, tomorrow's probably going to be a low-scoring game.
1: Yeah.
0: You know, this probably isn't going to be offensive fireworks. This is going to be a low-scoring, traditional Seahawk type of football game. And if JSN gets tangled up with their best guy, okay. That opens the door up for other things. And, you know, and again, we haven't even mentioned Jadarian Price. I'm real curious.
1: That's what's so fun about this, right? He didn't play in any of the preseason games. We haven't seen him in a game setting yet. The first time is going to be out there on the field tomorrow, so.

0: Boy.
1: Yeah, this is the most fun, I think, going into a season. You know, I find myself every year kind of, oh, I miss football. It's going to be great to see the Seahawks back. We've got a pretty good team this year. Yeah, some question marks. We'll see. This is, you know what? We're going to have a good team. I don't expect us to win the Super Bowl again. I'm not even convinced that, you know, hey, we're going to get back to the Super Bowl just because I think there's a lot of better teams out there, too. The teams that are getting better, should say. And you know, the Rams are going to be a better football team. I still think there's some kind of overrated vibe. I don't know why I feel that way. But the Rams are a tough out. You know, we can say, hey, we're the better team just because we're fans, whatever. But at the end of the day, they were comparable teams last year. They were absolutely comparable teams. So, I mean, you know, the Rams could win the division. I love that there's a really good chance that we have every reason to think we could win the West and get back to the Super Bowl. But I don't expect it. And I'm right where I want to be as a fan. I mean, tomorrow I'm excited to see what we got. You know, again, it's fun to see the unanswered questions, and it's fun to see that it's not the quarterback.
0: Yeah.
1: Right? I mean, yeah. We were a little touch and go. I was like, okay, so we're losing Geno, but this guy's comparable. Maybe he's okay. You know, but now I think we have options, and we got Chardonnay in our back pocket.
0: Absolutely.
1: Did I just say Chardonnay? Sorry, a lot of Chardonnay over the summer. Sharps will be coming back soon.
0: Seahawks looking to double down on the Super Bowl win in tomorrow's opener. Coverage begins at 3 o'clock. Kickoff is at 5:20 right here on KPUG. Huskies lost some ground in the latest AP Top 25 poll. UW fell 2 spots to number 19 in the country after voters weren't convinced by their Apple Cup win over Washington State. Jed Fish announcing yesterday that the team will be without two of their top running backs for extended periods of time. Starter Quade Carr and backup Jaden Limars each suffered injuries in Sunday's win that could force them to miss most of the season. In other news from the latest rankings, Oregon fell 4 spots to number 6 after a tight win over unranked Boise State. And Michigan fell out of the rankings after a controversial last-second win over Western Michigan. The Mid-American Conference has appealed the outcome of that game. The Wolverines won on a touchdown pass after the replay official put 1 second down on the clock.
1: Ugh.
0: MAC is now claiming officials didn't actually follow proper replay protocol. They're actually asking the NCAA to recognize the Broncos as the true winners of this game and put one in the win column for them.
1: It wouldn't surprise me. I mean, why are we working off of a different clock?
0: Yeah, that was incredibly sketchy. Michigan's just always involved with this really sketchy stuff happening in football. I don't know.
1: I mean, seriously, if I were on that program, if I were Coach Winningham and I like him, I'd be like, you know what, man, I'm not so sure I saw it that way. And in essence, he did a bit of that.
0: Yeah.
1: I mean, if you read between the lines there, you know what, you know, Western Michigan, I mean, good for them. I don't feel good about taking this win. You know, we'll follow the procedures, and you know, if they say we won, we'll take the win. But at no point do I walk out of here, you know. I bow down. I mean, they were incredible. We're talking Western Michigan here.
0: Yeah.
1: And I mean, man, it would be the ultimate moment of class, right? I mean, you can't get fired up and leave there. Hey, we won. You got to be like, man, I'm sorry that even happened.
0: Yeah. Well, hey, the college football world reacted, and Michigan fell out of the rankings. Western Michigan went into other receiving votes. So, pretty clear who the viewing audience saw as a winner of that game. We'll see if it's technically recognized as a win here for the Broncos.
1: If you are a Michigan fan going into this season or even that game, how do you feel about your program? How do you feel about your last couple of coaches? You're probably going, hey, Harbaugh won us a championship. Okay. Sure he did.
0: Oh, yeah.
1: And then the previous coach. Oh, are we even allowed to say his name? If we say the previous coach of the Michigan Wolverines on the air, will we be fined by the FCC? Because, my God, man, what a disaster. Then they get this win. It's just not right. This is not right.
0: I'm all for seeing the downfall of the Michigan football program, so we can keep it right there. Oof. Running down high school football scores from the opening weekend of the season on Friday, Squalicum shut out Sehome 26-0 in their crosstown showdown. Linden welcomed Sultan to the Northwest Conference with a 49-0 thumping. Ferndale topped Everett 34-12. Mount Baker demolished Port Angeles 56-6. And Meridian fell to Liberty Bell 30-27. On Saturday, this was a fun one. Lummi Nation rallying from a halftime deficit to stun Crescent 28-22 on the road. Blaine beat Owako 42-7, and Nooksack Valley edged out Cascade Christian 14-7. And the Sounders got another point on Saturday. Seattle's Andrew Thomas and New York's Ethan Horvath combined for 10 saves as the Sounders and Red Bulls played to a scoreless draw. Third straight draw for Seattle following a club record 8-match losing streak. Meanwhile, the rain got the job done. They beat San Diego Wave FC 1-0 on Sunday. I'm Jason.

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1: Here we go into hour number two of The Zone on a Tuesday. Hope you had a great Labor Day weekend. 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Mariner baseball tonight. Pregame starts at 5:30 here on the radio. First pitch will be tossed out at 6:40. Mariners start the day six games behind Houston, and here comes the Texas Rangers, the second-place team. So we'll see how things go. I have not given up on the team. I refuse to give up if we're mathematically still in it. And is it bleak? They're saying 8% chance they make the playoffs. But so you're saying there's a chance. I'll believe. I need to clear the lines here. Who's this? Hi, you're in the zone.
2: This is Troy from Oak Harbor.
1: Troy from Oak Harbor? Where the heck have you been?
2: Well, calling another talk show with another topic elsewhere. But anyway.
1: Wait, Troy, you've been cheating on us?
2: Well, that might be part of the reason why I'm calling, you know. The Seahawks don't have anything to worry about other than their new owners that Jody Allen, was all for the Seahawks. I don't know who these 30-year 49er fans are that own them now, but that's besides...
1: They're Pittsburgh Steeler fans is what they are. But, you know, again, we'll see how this plays out.
2: But what I'm talking about, the Patriots, you know, they can't really beat anybody without Bill Belichick, Brady, or Gronk, and... Here another talk show talks about Bacon Face. That's the Patriots owner, right?
1: Well, Bacon Face. Okay, yeah. Are you talking about KJR in Seattle?

0: No, I'm not. I don't call. No, I don't. I don't call Seattle. But I'm saying. I don't.
1: Well, who's calling him Bacon Face?
0: Any problems for the Seahawks this season? Even going to the Super Bowl? There's only about four teams in the entire NFC that they should even be concerned about. They're, you know, the Rams and 49ers, of course, and maybe the Dallas Cowboys and the Atlanta Falcons, and that's it.
1: Wait, the Dallas Cowboys, Atlanta Falcons, what are you saying over there? Are you kidding me? We need to worry about Philadelphia. Need to worry about Detroit. You need to worry about that whole division over there with Chicago, Green Bay. I mean,
0: are you kidding me? Detroit?
1: Detroit's going to come back and surprise people, man.
0: You know,
1: are you kidding me, Falcons?
0: I don't believe in Detroit. I don't believe in the Bears. I don't believe there's any team in that division that's any good. I mean, the Seahawks will vanquish whoever they play out of that.
1: Dallas Cowboys haven't done squat. I mean, the biggest thing, the Cowboys headlines were former Cowboy quarterback Tony Romo and drinking and driving. That's the last I heard about the Cowboys. What are you talking about?
0: Well, I mean, they're in the NFC Eastern Division, and you know, they seem to be able to beat their division rivals. I mean,
1: yeah, but we're not worried about that. Let them beat the heck out of Washington and the Giants. We don't care about that. We're not worried about that. We're worried about the Rams, the 49ers, and then whoever we're going to get challenged by for the NFC. And quite frankly, I think it could be Philadelphia. I think Detroit's going to be back and surprise some people. Don't give up on Goff.
0: They can't beat the Minnesota Vikings. But
1: the Vikings suck chunks. What are you kidding about? They went with J.J. McCarthy. They went with a Michigan guy. We went with a guy who won a Super Bowl.
0: Sucks a quarterback that would help the Seattle win the Super Bowl. That's the only mistake Minnesota made. But
1: Minnesota made a lot of mistakes.
0: But in the Seahawks division, you're probably right about the Rams being overrated. I'm not counting them out, but I don't think I'm willing to bet big money that the NFC, no matter who it is, wins the Super Bowl this year. I don't believe in the AFC. I don't believe in the Denver Broncos. I don't believe any team in that conference. And I'm willing to bet that the New York Jets do better than the Patriots this year too. So.
1: Well, now the Patriots, as I said earlier, they had the easiest schedule in the NFL, but they did get to the playoffs. I think Coach Vrabel's going to be a little more intense. He doesn't get those back rubs from his former girlfriend now. I mean, I don't know.
0: Yeah, they got the Jets have Geno Smith and
1: Geno Smith, man, he's a threat, right?
0: Yeah, he's not Josh Allen, but I mean,
1: no, he's not Josh Allen. He's certainly not that. No.
0: Yeah, well, I'm not saying I don't believe in any AFC team. You know,
1: We should quit talking about them then. You know what? We got to focus on the NFC. I think the Seahawks, if they can take care of their own business, I really think more than anything, it's us versus us. You know, the Rams are going to be a tough out. San Francisco, we got to absolutely respect our division. There's no question about that. There will be some other teams. So Philadelphia, and keep an eye on Detroit. I think that we're going to hear some things.
0: Come on.
1: Remember I said this, Troy. Remember I said this. You know, look how right I've been about the Mariners.
0: Detroit, are you serious? Really?
1: Troy, when have I ever lied to you?
0: Well, come on. I mean, what did Detroit do last year? Dead last. They're cellar dwellers all the time. You know
1: what? And let me tell you something. What did the Seahawks do last year?
0: What did
1: the Seahawks do last year, Troy?
0: Detroit is a baseball.
1: Troy, answer the question. What did the Seahawks do last year?
0: Won the Super Bowl.
1: And you know what? Our coach is saying, I don't care what we did last year. We're looking at this year. And that's how I feel about Detroit. Keep an eye on Detroit. They're going to do something.
0: Who do they have talent-wise? Jared Goff? I mean, who is he? I mean,
1: He's their starting quarterback, and I think he's going to be the guy.
0: Yeah, there's not a team in that single division that's any good. Why do they call it the black? They're one of the worst divisions. Every team in that division is pathetic. You know, I mean, the Seahawks are certainly the great ones. The Rams, San Francisco.
1: Yeah, but just next tier. I mean, there are teams that are going to make the playoffs. You know, I mean, don't rule out Chicago.
0: Are you kidding me?
1: I'm not kidding you. I've never kidded you.
0: You know, I mean. I don't know how the Pittsburgh Steelers can win with Aaron Rodgers.
1: Now you're back to the AFC

0: See, I thought we were done with the AFC.
1: I know, but that to me, that's a joke, you know.
0: Well, then quit making jokes. I'm being serious. It's football season. Life just got real.
1: Yeah, I mean, Aaron Rodgers, 50?
0: You're still talking about the AFC.
1: Yeah, okay, yeah, they're not, the NFC is going to win it.
0: That's what I'm saying. The NFC is going to win the whole thing.
1: They will again, yeah.
0: Yeah, all right, we solved it. Mark my words on Detroit. Just write that one down, all right? Put that down.
1: Well, Minnesota's owner one time said when they were playing the Saints for the Super Bowl and lost to the Saints, Brett Favre threw an interception and said, "You're not Detroit. This is the Super Bowl."
0: Oh, that was a great impression there, too. That was good. That was real good there, Troy. Just real quick before I cut you loose here, can you make it clear who's Bacon Face? Because that one hit too close to home for me.
1: Well, Jim Rome. I don't mean to bring up Jim Rome, but...
0: He's on our station. He comes on right before us.
1: He's somebody Jim Rome always talks about. I can't call Jim Rome and talk to him like I'm talking to you because Jim Rome's so arrogant and so paranoid. I can't. He won't accept my call, you know, but...
0: But you know, I got nothing going, you know. Whatever. I see. I'm not good enough to be arrogant. You know what I'm saying?
1: No, I'm not talking about you. I'm talking about Jim Rome.
0: No, I'm talking about me though. I got a little swagger to me. I mean, I got that, and yeah. I do enjoy bacon. And I am a big guy. I'm 6'4" and full of thunder, man.
1: I'm talking about the Patriots owner. That's who. Isn't that who Jim Rome's referring to when he talks about bacon face? Is that the Patriots owner?
0: Well, you're supposed to be telling me. I was asking you.
1: Yeah, well, I thought that was Bob Kraft. He's the Patriots owner.
0: Oh, I know. I bumped into him at a few massage parlors.
1: Yeah, but Jim Rome refers to him as Bacon Face. I don't know why he calls him that, you know.
0: Let me tell you how this works. I mean, you don't really want to go down this path, but, you know, if you look at him, he's kind of got that chunkified face. You know, I know how that works.
1: Didn't he have a little legal troubles, too, just like the 49ers owner this year?
0: Yeah, he was diddling where he shouldn't have been diddling. I know.
1: Yeah.
0: You know, but again, bacon face. I've been called Pubble Fats before. I've been called Tub of Goo, Chunkahontas, all the things.
1: The only good coach the Patriots have ever had is Bill Belichick, you know.
0: Yeah, but how are things going for him right about now? Give or take that little hottie girlfriend of his, he's having some trouble there, some legal trouble with Carolina.
1: Yeah.
0: His son's on some kind of leave, and there's some kind of something going on, and sex, drugs, and rock and roll with that program. I don't know if you're following that or not.
1: No, I mean, if I'm following anything, Jim Rome will bring it up. You know that. It's a big thing.
0: I appreciate that acknowledgement here on our show that you're calling. I love that you're calling us because you can't get a hold of Jim Rome. I mean, I guess that's why we're here.
1: No. I'm predicting... The Seahawks, there's very few teams in the NFC the Seahawks need to be afraid of this year.
0: Yeah, that was clear. You don't call me sausage face behind my back, do you?
1: Their owners may not be as dedicated to the Seahawks as Jody Allen was.
0: No, I know. That was what you led with that point, Troy. I think you absolutely led with that, and we got that part. I agree with you.
1: Yeah, and it's the Seahawks versus the Rams or the 49ers. Who else can compete with those three teams in the NFC?
0: Well, if we're going to spiral here, I'll just go back and say, you know, watch out for Philadelphia, watch out for the Bears and Detroit.
1: I know. Well, you look at the NFC South, you know, the Atlanta Falcons, if they can stay healthy,
0: And if one of their quarterbacks, whoever it is this week, if Tua or my boy Penix or, you know, maybe they'll bring Kirk Cousins back. I don't know.
1: Now?
0: Who?
1: And Tampa Bay, they keep shooting themselves in the foot. They got Baker Mayfield, and who else do they have, you know, that's any good?
0: See, that's the thing, man, I know. But we already listed all those teams, so let's not even worry about the South. They're going South, man.
1: Yeah, they are, so is the NFC North. I don't believe in them.
0: But do you believe in the Seahawks and what Mike McDonald says?
1: Yes, I do.
0: Do you believe in what Mike McDonald says?
1: What does Mike McDonald say?
0: Well, you know what, Troy? That's a great question. And after the break, you're going to hear his entire press conference, and you'll hear what he has to say, okay?
1: Okay, well, I'll listen for it. Thanks for taking my call.
0: Thank you very much. I appreciate you.
1: All right, thanks.
0: All right, there we go. Whew. All right, as you can tell, open lines. Anything goes. 360-734-1170. Seahawks, Mariners, Apple Cup,

0: And anything else you want to talk about? You want to live in the past, the future? You want to talk about bacon? Whatever it is. 360-734-1170. My name is Alan Fee. We're off tomorrow for Seahawks football.
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10: All right, 421, Suzanne is in Bellingham. You're in the zone. What's on your mind?
11: Well, I just wanted to respond to that fella. He was kind of hooting half there. Firstly, I am a self-proclaimed lady clone. Love me some Jim Rome. And the fella he was, the guy that he was talking about, bacon face, is Tom Brady. Because his face is weathered,
10: right.
11: Some would say. I'm not throwing shade on him, but he has had a lot of sun on his face.
10: So a lot of sun on his face. That's why it can't be the fact that he's a chunky guy, because he's got like 0% body fat. He might even have negative percent body fat.
11: No, I think he eats maybe avocados for dessert. He said one time.
10: Oh wow. I like a good avocado. Do you like avocados?
11: Who doesn't like avocados?
10: I mean, it just makes sense, right? Absolutely. I just learned how to do the avocado management. When you buy them, you're supposed to put them in the fridge, and then like a day before, you take it out onto the counter, and then it's perfect.
11: Okay, I'm going to one-up you on there.
10: Yeah.
11: Absolutely. I have tried this several times, and the fact that I'm able to say this on the radio brings me great joy. So you put the avocados in water, submerge them in water, in a bowl, some kind of vessel, then put it in the fridge. I had an avocado that was ripe that I was able to hold on to for a month.
10: You don't say. How do you even keep an avocado for a month? I'd want to eat it.
11: No, because it's like cryogenic. It cools them. It keeps them from, you know how you do like an ice bath or you splash cold water on your face to keep you youthful?
10: Yeah, I do that to prevent bacon face.
11: Right? He does cold baths. He does cold plunges. I think he talks about that.
10: Sure.
11: He's like an avocado.
10: It just makes sense.

0: Well, we've learned something here. This is definitely an educational moment here. I'm glad we took this call. Yeah, that last call was quite the adventure, wasn't it?
1: Yeah. He made me laugh. But as soon as I heard it, I was like, oh my goodness, I know exactly what he's talking about, and it's Tom Brady.
0: So tell me what you like about Jim Rome. Jim Rome, I find when people talk about him on when we were out there, and they're like, oh my gosh, you either love Jim Rome or you don't.
1: Well, oops, golly. Well, he's just a real person. He's got a great attitude. I mean, he knows when people, he doesn't push the envelope, when he doesn't let people be mean, but he also loves sarcasm. The shtick on the show with all the sound drops, I just love. He's smart. He's positive.
0: So kind of the opposite of this show.
1: No, you're very smart and positive. It's just a different manner of how you present the show. But I like you all. Terrestrial radio is the best.
0: How about that? So what do you do for a living, Suzanne?
1: I work in an office.
0: Okay. Doing some stuff, perhaps?
1: I do stuff and things in an office.
0: Are you Canadian?
1: No, I am from the Midwest.
0: Because you got a little bit of the Canadian thing going, but that's more of a Midwest, like Minnesota thing?
1: No, Wisconsin.
0: Wisconsin. I should have known better.
1: Yeah.
0: Yeah. I lived in that tri-state area for a while when I was in Iowa.
1: Okay.
0: Yeah, I know the
1: area. I mean, wonderful people. Salt of the earth.
0: Sure. And great cheese.
1: That too.
0: So now, are you a fan? How long have you been back?
1: I've lived in Washington for, golly, 20-plus years.
0: So who are you a fan of as far as football?
1: Well, the Packers, obviously. Hmm. But, I mean, secondarily, Seahawks, because I live here.
0: Sure. Tough to do both, though, huh? Especially since the
1: I mean, if they play each other, I'm going to choose the Packers. I don't even think they play each other this year. So. Oh.
0: Yeah,
1: that makes it
0: probably
1: easy
0: best
1: for,
0: you. Probably best for you that you're not playing the Seahawks.
1: That makes it easy for my friends to like me better.
0: Yeah, well, we like you better. We appreciate you listening.
1: Thank you so much for taking my call. This is fun.
0: All right, we'll do it again, I hope.
1: Okay, take care. Bye.
0: There we go. That's 4 o'clocker Suzanne right there. All right, I promise you some sound from our coach, Mike McDonald. Of course, tomorrow we open up the season. The last time I saw the Seahawks play football, I was in Santa Clara. At the Levi's Stadium, home of the 49ers, watching our Seahawks win the Lombardi Trophy. There for all the pageantry, the whole thing. It was absolutely awesome. And now here we go. We're at Lumen Field this time, and we're going to kick off the season tomorrow night. We'll have the pregame start at 3 o'clock, kickoff at 5 o'clock out of Seattle. We do have some sound here from Mike McDonald.
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0: Coach met with reporters to preview tomorrow's opener against the Patriots. He gives an injury update on Nick Emmanuari, what to expect from Brian Fleury's debut as offensive coordinator tomorrow, and so much more. This is Seattle Seahawks head football coach, Mike McDonald.
3: Got a game pretty soon or what? Good to see everybody. Some fun rules at the beginning of the season. This is great. This is a fun week. I get to not answer anything. So, you can try if you want.
4: Mike, how's Nick Emmanuari?
3: Nick had his probably most work in the last couple days. Looks great. And he practiced limited today.
4: Ty Okada, is there anything you can say on Ty?
3: Yeah, Ty didn't practice today.
4: What kind of an offseason did Rodney Thomas have, and what do you feel like his readiness is to step in if that's the direction you go?
3: Rodney had a great offseason. We're really excited to be able to acquire him in the offseason. Has a lot of range, ball skills, physicality. I thought he played really well in the games when he was out there, and he's practiced great. Really, like everybody that's practiced with us and been here throughout camp. Would be excited to see them, you know, just excited where they're at, and we feel like they could contribute to us playing great football for us.
5: What's the Anthony Bell's greatest trait coming back to you?
3: Physicality, yeah, for sure. Physicality. D. Bell's also another one of those guys that's done a great job

0: since he's been here. I know his journey's a little different and a little different than Rodney's, but again, this, you know, it's a 70-man roster, and he's part of the 70, so we're excited about that.
1: Mike, have guys been bugging him for this week or
0: something? Yeah, Ty didn't practice today.
2: Mike, what have you seen from the guys at practice going into the first game of the season?
0: I thought we've had really, really great practices. Did some good things today. I thought our intent was right. I think understanding how we want to practice on a Friday. It's Friday today. How we want to practice on a Friday with a lot of the guys that haven't been here, just being aligned in terms of the speed. It's a combination of it's not as crazy of a practice that we're looking for, but we're looking for high-powered execution at the same time. So we're still kind of connecting those dots to a certain extent, which is okay. But I think the guys understand the week's not over. You know, we still have opportunity to really nail some of these details that we want to get to going into the game. So, but very pleased with our intent, our attention to detail. But we're still not there yet. We got some things some I's to dot and T's to cross, I think, before the game.
3: Emmanuel Wilson, we saw him have a really good in the scrimmage at Lumen, and then he didn't really play after that.
0: Yeah.
3: What just kind of his camp in general and what he's done just been
0: good? Yeah, I think we saw the same things you did, Bob. Just he's things taking off, things opened up, things kind of come out of his shell a bit since

0: this whole process.
1: Zach's doing awesome. Doing awesome. I think he has a certain timetable in his mind that, which we won't divulge right now, but like he has a certain timetable that he's targeting, and he's on target for that timetable, which is great. It's an aggressive timetable from if you just kind of put the whole thing into perspective. I think that shows what type of guy he is, you know, just being able to come back and work through that process and, you know, get over those hurdles that it takes to put himself in this position. But I mean, it looks awesome. He looks awesome going through. Whenever I see him doing anything, he looks pretty dang good.
0: Just have you seen him now that he's had kind of this weekend ready for what's going to be his first game? Have you seen him handle this week?
1: Yeah, it's business as usual, and that's really our directive to our team is the way we want to train, the way we want to play games. There's a lot of circumstance that comes around with this game, as did our last game, but our focus has to stay on who we are and how we play ball. You know, if we start getting affected by all the things around it, we're not gonna be the best football team we can be. And he's right there, you know, in terms of having the right type of attitude on the approach. So I feel like he's in a really good place. And again, I'm excited to see him play.
0: You've talked not about the injured guys that much, but for the guys that you do have, having Tyrese Knight step forward, being able to go to five-man lines and Achenna and the edges that you've got, what are you looking forward to seeing from some of those guys that can step in and take some of those reps?
1: Well, I would say that we have a lot of guys that have earned opportunities to play, and we spent a lot of the offseason getting them ready to play. So whoever's ready to play is going to – we have a lot of faith in playing good football for us. So how are we deploying them? You know, again, we're two different football teams right now. So, like, for us to dust off the last game plan and to say that's what we're going to run is overly irresponsible, nor is it the best thing for this team. So, you know – we have a game plan that we're going to try to execute it to the best of our ability. And as coaches, we have to do a great job of understanding how the game is being played and being able to adjust more so probably than any other game in the season because of just being week one. And, you know, both teams are kind of, you know, they haven't had to show their cards yet.
2: Christian Haynes is in his third year with you now. What'd you kind of think of his camp and how he's progressed after getting a couple of games under his belt last year and where he's at in his progression?
1: Yeah, we've had really good competition at the guard position, and there's several guys on our team that have done a great job, and Christian's one of them. I think he's really taken his game to another level, so he should be proud of himself. He's done a really nice job.
3: Coach, is you prepared to work with Adam Doherty for the third season? Could you discuss the qualities of your British defensive coordinator?
1: Can I discuss the what?
3: The qualities.
1: I had to miss one, at least one question, at least one word. I'd love to. Yeah, AD. He's a cornerstone piece of our club. You know, he's been there every step of the way since day one, and he's a heck of a football coach. He really is. How he sees the game, I think, complements how I see it in terms of how we've built our team and built our, you know, scheme. And his best quality is just being a connector and a leader and communicator. There's three, not just one. But we love him. He's done a tremendous job, and we trust him. You know, he's running the operation 99% of the time. And one of the cool things about AD is, like, I think if you came into our defensive team room, I don't know if you'd be able to figure out who the coordinator is or who the DB coach is or who the head coach is. It's just kind of everybody pulling in the same direction, and he definitely sets the tone for that feeling, and that's what we're trying to create. So. Can't say enough good things about him.
4: Mike, since the Dallas preseason game, where have you guys grown operationally, the things you want to do between the snaps?
1: Yeah, the guys have been on it. They've done a really nice job. Coaches, players included. Sam's really driving the bus on that front. Offensive line's bought in. They see it. I'm excited to see them do their thing.
4: How's Brian Fleury grown in that regard just in a month?
1: Well, he has a clear vision on what he expects and he communicates in his way, which is effective. And anytime we kind of see something that we want to improve on and we kind of put our intention behind it, you want to see growth, you know, from really everybody involved, and Brian really helped push that offensively. And so I

0: appreciated the way he went about it.
1: You guys have a lot of continuity with the coaching staff and with the players. Where do you feel that helps the most, you know, in terms of the menu you can call, the time that it gets, takes to get a game plan in? Where do you see the difference?
0: I don't know how much quicker it's got on defense. I do think we understand the things that we want to get to sooner. It's just a shared understanding about how we do all the things, like what schematics we want to get to, what answers do we feel like we want to, maybe we find something that we need to be able to fix, how we can get that coached. There was a cool moment the other day where we were in special teams, and I told our staff this, but I just felt like this is probably a good time to share it. But it's like during special teams period, the guys, you know, we have a operating procedure on who needs to be out there and when and all that type of stuff at the beginning of practice. But like our entire defensive staff, I think, might have been working with another part, like another position, like a different position group than they normally work with. And so it's just this really cool synergistic 12-1 type of idea of, hey, we coach everybody all the time. There's no such thing as like we only farm each other's land. You know, it's a team effort, and just a great attitude, and the players, you know, the players are getting developed and they're learning stuff, and it was a really cool moment that I was just like, man, this is awesome.
2: How important is it to you to have coaches with like cross discipline stuff? Like you could have a tight ends be a tight ends coach for 30 years as opposed to somebody.
0: No, not that important. It's really just a spirit of how you go. Like you just gotta be one of us, man. You can't just operate in a silo. No, don't just close your door and worry about your guys. That doesn't go over here pretty well.
1: That there's sort of an unknown element in the opener where teams haven't shown their cards and there's uniqueness to that. So how do you prepare yourself to be able to overcome the unknown element where the opener is a little bit different maybe than week two or three or four?
0: Well, I think you have to stick to your core competencies at the beginning of the game. And then, you know, you're going to build out some possible answers as it goes, but it's just a really have an understanding of what you can do, who you guys are, how you feel like what they're trying to do, and then get to it. You're doing that every game anyways, but I think the first game it is different just probably because it's just, you know, they could do anything. You know, you got to be ready for it.
3: What are you looking forward to most about music?
0: I don't really thought of, I mean, it's Friday right now. Right now I'm thinking about the things I'm doing right after this, and then working on a little red zone and then getting home.
3: Can you build into the schedule that the new owners get in front of the team at any point to introduce themselves?
0: It's up to them. It's up to them. They're the boss.
4: There you go. Seattle Seahawks head football coach Mike McDonald on the eve of the season opener against the Patriots. Pre-game will be at 3 o'clock tomorrow here on KPUG, and then they'll kick the game off at 5. We're taking a timeout. Jason Hange, your Northwest.
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7: Good afternoon, I'm Jason Upton. The Mariners are kicking off a critical division showdown tonight. They're hosting the Texas Rangers for the first of a three-game series as they continue their second-to-last homestand of the regular season. M's are coming off a brutal series loss to the Athletics that saw them drop 3 out of 4 games in a major setback to their playoff hopes. They now sit 6 games out of first place in the AL West with just 18 games remaining. The weekend also saw the major league debut of the team's third-ranked prospect, Michael Arroyo. The 21-year-old outfielder went 0-for-3 in Sunday's win over the A's. Now, that's a weird thing about this season. It feels like the Mariners are sprinkling in a little bit of good vibes by bringing up Laz, bringing up Arroyo, guys we've heard about a lot over the past two seasons. And now it feels like we're getting a first look at them, even though it comes in some pretty dire circumstances.
8: Yeah, it also feels like a little bump for us, right? Laz came up there. All of a sudden, he's hitting home runs, doing some stuff. He's got the trident in his hand, photo-opping. And, I mean, maybe this will help us in the final run. Right? Yeah. I mean, a lot of teams do this when they're giving up. I can't tell if the Mariners gave up 2 months ago. I can't tell if they've given up now because of these moves or they think they're improving the lineup. I don't know.
7: And that's going to be curious, right? Like, how many of these guys are going to be everyday players for the Mariners next season? Probably Randy's probably not going to be in the outfield next year. Is Laz going to be an everyday guy? Is Arroyo? Both these guys are top 5 guys in the Mariners farm system. So is this just a little taste of what is going to be an everyday thing next year? That's what I'm curious about, but as it is stands right now, we've just seen a little bit of Arroyo, but it sounds like there's a lot left on that bone.
8: You know, it frightens me now, right? Because we've kind of seen the best and worst of bringing up guys from the farm system too early that we know are like massive prospects and all of that. You know, I feel like we get pitching right.
7: Yeah.
8: I think we've proven that pretty nicely. But some of these other position players, I mean, I don't know. You know, you're either going to have a guy who's going to be a superstar, they're going to pay him way too early, or you're going to end up with a kid who's got all the potential in the world, and he ends up, you know, kicking water bottles, and next thing you know, he's out of the league. I mean, I don't know.
7: Well, think about how young this team could be next year. You could have Ryan Sloan and Cade Anderson, early 20s in your starting rotation. You could have, in the middle infield, Cole Young and Colt Emerson. You could have Laz and Arroyo in the outfield. This could be... You know, I don't want to say this will look like a dramatically different team next year because I think a lot of his mainstays will be coming back, but this could be a very, very young team next season.
8: Well, interestingly, ESPN's Jeff Passan thinks the Mariners' long-term championship window still open.
9: The long-term prospects of this team, for me, have not really changed all that much because this is a down year. And even good franchises, ones that go on to win, very regularly, they can be subject to a down year like that. What I don't want this turning into is a Baltimore Orioles situation where you have a couple of successful years and then it's like, oh, this didn't go exactly according to plan. And you figure because of the same reasons that you like that team in the first place, the talent, the youth, all the things that the Mariners have had in spades in recent years that things are going to normalize. But what if they don't? That's what the Baltimore Orioles have found. And this window that they have, this core that they believed was going to lead them to the promised land, evaporated.
7: And I think that was a worry, Alan. You know, after last season, that playoff exit in the World Series, you're like, all right, this is the start of a window. There's a lot more to come. But, you know, like Jeff Passan brings up a good point. We saw what happened with the Orioles just a couple years ago where they were a 100-win juggernaut. They're like, okay, we're going to be seeing a lot of Baltimore. Now, all of a sudden, things cratered. That it just goes to show these windows in professional sports, a lot of the times, are a lot shorter than we think they are.
8: And I do another reminder that, you know, we always think that because we're so dialed into the Mariners, we think we're the team that, we're the ones that implode. We're the one that our championship window's closing, blah, blah, blah, blah. Again, if you're the Detroit Tigers,

0: You know, not to take a shot at your team, but they had the best pitcher in baseball going into this season. They were coming off of, yes, they kind of imploded there at the end, but then they were into the playoffs. They had every reason to think they had a better baseball team this year. And now, boom, nothing. Baltimore, you already brought that one up. Look at Boston coming in with all this potential. All of a sudden, they're terrible, and then all of a sudden, they're good again. I mean, this is what happens to baseball teams. It's a long season. Stuff happens. Hitting is down everywhere. Yeah, it's down a little more for us, but that's because the baseball gods gave us better pitchers, right? I mean, that's kind of how this works. You know, it's not like we're the team that's underperforming. Look at Cleveland. They're supposed to be advancing. All of a sudden, what, the White Sox are winning the division? I mean, really? There's a lot of teams that are going, what the hell? Yeah, yes, it really sucks for us because, you know, again, we're supposed to be that next team up, according to everybody. Isn't it funny that the Seahawks win a Super Bowl, and it's like, yeah, they're not going to win the Super Bowl this year, blah, blah, blah. And then the Mariners have never even been to the thing. Oh, they're the heavy favorites. They're going to do all these things. It's like, well, just hang on a second. And isn't it funny how it all played out?
1: It was easy to get caught up in a preseason because it felt real. Mariners now entering a crucial series against the Rangers. Texas sitting two games behind Houston for first place in the AL West. Rangers do own the season series 7-3 entering tonight's opener. Coverage begins at 5:30. First pitch is at 6:40 right here on KPUG with Bryce Miller on the mound. Speaking of the Seahawks, they're gearing up for their series opener. The defending champs will have their championship banner raised tomorrow night before they open the NFL season against the New England Patriots in a rematch of last season's Super Bowl. Seattle could be a bit thin in their secondary with starting safeties Ty Okada ruled out for the game and Nickim Nwori still listed as questionable. Meanwhile, the Patriots have ruled out second-year running back Travion Henderson. But New England will have their star cornerback Christian Gonzalez available after a contract dispute led him to nearly missing the game. ESPN reports the Pats have agreed to a 4-year, $135 million deal with Gonzalez to make him the highest-paid corner in the NFL. Seahawks will still look to double down on their Super Bowl win in tomorrow's opener. Coverage begins at 3 o'clock. Kickoff is at 5:20 right here on KPUG. Huskies lost some ground in the latest AP Top 25 poll. UW fell two spots to number 19 in the country after voters weren't convinced by their Apple Cup win over Washington State. Jed Fitch announced yesterday the team will be without two of their top running backs for an extended period of time. Starter Quade Carr and backup Jaden Lamar each suffered injuries in Sunday's win that could force them to miss the rest of the season. After the game, Jed Fitch had some mixed emotions about the Huskies' performance following that Apple Cup win on Sunday.
2: I want to start with congratulating our defense. I thought they had an outstanding game. I think 0-for-11 on third down, which is pretty amazing. Washington State did not get a third down conversion unless it was a penalty. We got to clean up our penalties. Kind of reminds me of year one in that in the Apple Cup where we had a ton of penalties. So not happy about that, but I am happy with the way we played on defense. I thought in the fourth quarter, the offense really turned on and did a fantastic job. A couple drives of touchdowns, drives of changing field position, and was proud of the way DeMond played. Thought that early on, you know, we were just, you know, dealing with a couple plays here or there that he probably would have taken back, that I would have taken back.
1: And, you know, there was a lot to be frustrated with from the Huskies there, Alan. And, you know, even after a win, they dropped in the AP poll. The penalties were rough. The offense was, you know, barely there for the first half, even three quarters of the game. But, man, when you get in that fourth quarter and that final drive where DeMond, you know, is under pressure and he scrambles out of it, gets the first down, then throws a nice touchdown pass, that's where you're like, okay, I see the vision with DeMond Williams Jr. And this team, this Huskies team could be really special. That's why we made this huge deal about him staying with the team over the offseason.
0: Yeah, I mean, I looked at that Apple Cup two different ways. Good for the Cougs for staying in it early. You see how pissed off the Washington coaching staff was. Special teams, coaches running onto the field to go, you know, rip a guy. I mean, gave him an earful, both ears, when the guy, you know, he could have just fair caught a ball and he done it. Next thing you know, he's playing. He's kind of scrambling around with it. The guy lost his mind. And by the way, the Huskies retained possession. Jed Fitch looked like, I mean, he was going to have a coronary.
1: Yeah, tossing his headset off. I mean, yeah. He was furious at one point.
0: Yeah, he's got to practice the headset toss. If you're going to do that, you got to be more intentional. right? I mean, it's got to be a full-blown head. You know, you can't be like, disconnect, and then attach, and then I'm angry. Hang on, I need to express anger. And that just, that was a bit, you know, you got to be a little more, fluid when you're doing that. Yeah,
1: it's year three. Maybe that's a year five thing for Jed Fish. And other news from the latest rankings, Oregon fell four spots, number six, after a tight win over unranked Boise State. Michigan, meanwhile, fell out of the rankings after a controversial last-second

0: win over Western Michigan. Mid-American Conference has appealed the outcome of the game where the Wolverines won on a last-second Hail Mary touchdown pass after the replay official put a second back on the clock. The MAC is claiming the officials didn't follow proper replay protocol. They're asking the NCAA to recognize the Broncos as true winners of the game. There's plenty of other college football drama across the country today. The SEC has scheduled a vote of conference presidents on Thursday to decide whether to expel LSU from the league. Now, ESPN reports the conference is not expected to take such action, more that it reflects the seriousness of the league after the Tigers tried to add a pair of former NFL players to their team. The outlet also reports that leaders of the college football playoff are showing renewed interest in expanding the CFP field from 12 to 24 teams as soon as 2027. Obviously, Alan, expanding that to 24 teams would give the Huskies a real good shot at making it at least this year. Everything expanding, the NCAA tournament expanding in March Madness. Do we like 12 to 24 in college football?
1: Yeah, I don't know. I mean, it's fun to watch. I mean, more football, sure. You know, I mean, it's the usual suspects when it's all at the end of the day. But, you know, I mean, let's not make a mistake about this money grab situation here. There's big money to be had by these colleges. I mean, it's kind of ridiculous. I mean, I'm not sure how I feel about it yet. I feel like, you know, I can sit back and, you know, let's try it and see how it feels. You know, but there's always teams on the bubble no matter how big you make it, right? Yeah. Well, this team was good, but they're not in the top 24 now. And okay. You know,
0: yeah.
1: So I don't know. It's obviously a money grab. You know, we all want more football all the time, I guess. I mean, we seem to all like all these bowl games. I mean, how many bowl games are there? Even know?
0: I'm good with the bowl games, man. All these seniors sitting out, all these draft prospects not playing. It's just the bowl games don't really have as much juice.
1: Yeah.
0: You know, this is going to happen. It's going to go to 24 because, like you said, because of the money. But, you know, the more you expand this and the more teams you add, the regular season just means less and less. Like, big games, like, you remember that Pennix year where, like, the Huskies were in, like, just one possession games pretty much every time when they got into conference play. And it was like, oh my God, every game mattered because you lose one of those, you don't get in the four-team college football playoff. And every game just had so much more momentum and just so many more implications. You go to 2014, I mean, you can lose two, three, you know, even four games possibly and still make the playoff. The regular season just keeps getting devalued and it's just not as, just doesn't mean as much as it used to.
1: Well, the other side of that is maybe it meant too much.
0: Mm.
1: I mean, you could be two games into a season, and if your team kind of blew an early game just because, you know, again, sometimes early mistakes happen. Look at Washington.
0: Yeah.
1: Washington should have won that game by more. And again, I was rooting for the Cougs just because I'm still mad at college football and, you know, good for them. Fun party school, why not? But, you know, if you lost one, it's like, oh, my God, you're out. If you're one of those major teams, you're LSU, you lose a game. Uh-oh. Uh-oh.
0: Yeah.
1: I mean, it's just like it's a whole thing. So, I don't know. At the end, I mean, I didn't love the playoff. Was it last year or the year before where the playoff was just kind of ridiculous? Every game was amazing, and it was, you know, great football.
0: Mm-hmm.
1: You know, that's why we watch. We want to be entertained by this whole thing. These other colleges, they want a piece of the money, too. They want to make it, you know, broader, I guess. I do think you're going to see a changing of the guard. You know, all the usual suspects. I mean, there are certain teams on college football Saturday where you're just looking at the scoreboard and you know they probably won. And
0: yeah,
1: you know the teams, you know, the LSUs, Alabama and Georgia. I mean, you just expect those teams to win, just Ohio State. I'm not sure what to think of Michigan. But, you know, all the usual suspects, you see just built-in wins, whatever. So the playoff gets more competitive. I think you're going to see a lot of schools come up. You're going to see more Ole Miss-type stories over time. I mean, I think you're going to see that.
0: Yeah, well, talks are in play. 12 to 24 expansion. We'll see where it goes from here. Running out of high school football scores from the opening weekend of the season, Squalicum shut out Sehome 26-0 in their crosstown showdown on Friday, ended a four-game winning streak of the Mariners in the rivalry, first Squalicum win in 5 years in that. Linden welcomed Sultan to the Northwest Conference with a 49-0 thumping. Ferndale topped Everett 34-12. Mount Baker demolished Port Angeles 56-6, and Meridian fell to Liberty Bell 30-27. On Saturday, Lummi Nation rallied from a halftime deficit to stun Crescent 28-22. Blaine beat Ilwaco 42-7, and Nooksack Valley edged Cascade Christian 14-7. I'm Jason Upton. 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
2: I'm Dan Patrick, and this is Above the Noise. With college football just one day away, the biggest game of the weekend lands in Baton Rouge. LSU hosts Clemson. Two historic programs. Everybody should be ready for the fallout. Because whoever loses

0: is going to feel like the sky is falling. For LSU and Lane Kiffin, the hype has been building all offseason. A week one loss immediately changes the conversation from playoff expectations to whether the entire thing was overhyped. Clemson, different problem. Dabo Sweeney's program has suffered 14 losses over the last 3 years, and there are legitimate questions about whether he is evolved enough to keep pace in the modern game. Plenty of talent on both sides. Whoever wins will deserve the credit, and that's almost beside the point. This is the kind of game where the winner gets to move forward, the loser becomes the storyline. One team leaves Baton Rouge with validation, the other leaves with a crisis. Sometimes the biggest game isn't about who wins, it's about who loses. I'm Dan Patrick, and this is Above the Noise. 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